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1: Bat City. Population 1.5 million. Congress Avenue Bridge, Austin, Texas. The world's largest urban colony that you sometimes see or sometimes don't. Which is why Elliot in the Morning's really flying you to ACL Fest.
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1: Where you'll definitely be viewing 21 Pilots, Turnstile, Bleachers, Charlie XCX, along with Lorde. 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

0: Hey, it's Jen Hatmaker. 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
1: Bat City. Population 1.5 million. Congress Avenue Bridge, Austin, Texas, the world's largest urban colony that you sometimes see or sometimes don't. Which is why Elliot in the Morning's really flying you to ACL Fest.
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1: 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Population 1.5 million. Congress Avenue Bridge, Austin, Texas. The world's largest urban colony that you sometimes see or sometimes don't. Which is why Elliot in the Morning's really flying you to ACL Fest.
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1: 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Population 1.5 million. Congress Avenue Bridge, Austin, Texas. The world's largest urban colony that you sometimes see or sometimes don't. Which is why Elliot in the Morning's really flying you to ACL Fest.
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1: 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Population 1.5 million. Congress Avenue Bridge, Austin, Texas. The world's largest urban colony that you sometimes see or sometimes don't. Which is why Elliot in the Morning's really flying you to ACL Fest.
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0: We are proud to announce, after being banned, we finally got our Twitter and Insta accounts back. Give us a follow until we say something else dumb.
1: Damn it! Already?
2: At Alt 1021 RVA.

0: Oop, hold on. I just hit a button that I shouldn't have.
1: Why?
2: Oh, my God.
3: No. It's not coffee. It's coffee soup.
0: What do you got going on in there?
4: You know.
0: No, I really don't.
4: Something fun.
5: Really putting the gloves
4: just
5: on.
4: To play with.
0: What did you get?
4: Got a gun.
3: The hell?
2: Got a gun.
0: That other male is Tyler.
2: Oh, wait.
6: Okay.
0: I've never heard this before. Did it beep?
4: I don't know.
2: Your phone doesn't ring immediately. Instead, it'll show you a transcript of the conversation.
0: Oh, God. Oh, no.
7: I died.
0: What?
2: You have breaking news.
0: Hold on one second.
8: Huh? Oh, I wouldn't do that if I were you, dude.
0: No, it's very important. Jen's coming in with something.
9: Oh, my God, he's standing up.
0: There we go. The omelets are done. And go!
2: Francine has been found.
10: Welcome, this jockey is in hot water this evening.
11: I sent Diane a few pictures of me exploring...
12: Not talking about this.
11: ...nature.
9: Marks.
11: And look what I came upon.
10: The monsters are chipping to the cradle.
0: Don't call me what you normally do. You're on the radio.
13: Okay, Elliot, I'm in a meeting, but that's fine.
0: Are we cool if somebody lives in the house for 5 months?
2: How many hairs is that?
0: Can you please zip up your pants?
14: The woman you were just talking to is a hooker.
0: Did you see that?
10: Yanked off the air yesterday following some questionable remarks.
0: Big deal. I said dude to a caller.
2: That's how it talks.
0: You know what that is? Real talk.
10: He's...
0: I have an idea, journalist. You talk to somebody that may have potentially killed somebody.
10: You tend to repeat yourself sometimes.
0: I am speaking!
15: Siegel often draws his audience at the expense of others.
0: R.I.P. Lucy.
11: And Tyler's been up this way.
2: Sir, please.
10: I am involved.
16: How you doing, Elliot?
0: I am better than you.
17: Hi, this is a prank.
0: It's car law.
16: Mandatory disclaimer, this isn't legal advice.
2: He still owes you $400?
16: The biggest jackass in the world. You know that?
0: I feel like I should call you a doctor or something like that.
10: Dr. Corcoran would be great. Thank you.
0: What's going on?
2: Take a drink. Don't spill.
0: I'm not, but what's going on here?
4: Sorry, I've got phlegm.
0: I could spray some white lithium at you.
3: I was 160 over 105.
2: Ooh, damn.
3: Beat the laser.
2: Oh.
16: Yep, not.
2: Run that again.
3: Were they even shocked?
0: Nobody more than Alan May.
12: Coffee is a fun
3: store. But it's also a cake.
0: You never got body slammed?
18: Offer still on the table.
0: Get these hands. Shoehorns a millionaire. Wild one night only. Elliot in the round. Vegas weekend.
2: Are you serious?
3: Swear to God.
4: I ended up peeing my pants.
3: The Germantown pisser.
2: It's like duty to me.
4: I would say it's a cleanse, not a detox.
0: Hashtag 1212.
10: Was it the pig butt worm?
0: D-I-A-R-R-A-G-A.
19: I am the mayor of Brainerd, Minnesota. Diarrhea and all.
0: We should win a Peabody.
2: What just happened?
20: I can't no more.
4: It's like dead.
0: EITM has been canceled by AI.
21: And yet Buddy Reiser admits...
0: I'm dating a chatbot.
10: It's over.
3: Don't you forget about it.
16: Elliot in the Morning. You ever heard of Elliot in the Morning?
4: Oh, shoot. I forget.
16: Haven't? Okay.

0: morning, your phone number for everything. 866-2-ELLIOT, 866-235-5468. Hello, Claire.
1: Good morning.
0: Hey, how are we today?
1: Good.
0: Good, good, good. Let me grab a winner. Hi, Elliot. Good morning.
2: Hello.
0: Hey, who's this?
2: This is Bud.
0: Hey, Bud. Where are you calling me from?
2: Richmond.
0: Excellent. All right, dude. Well, listen, you're the first one in. I am going to give you tickets. You will go see Mount Joy in concert at Meriwether Post Pavilion. So, dude, hold on one second for me. I will get some info from you. I hope you have a great time at the show.
2: All right, man. Thank you.
0: Hey, you got it, dude. Hold tight one second for me, please. Did you just belch? Bud.
2: Yes.
0: Yeah. All right. Very good. Very good. That's an excuse me.
1: Well, don't get all incensed. It's not like you don't do that, too.
0: Not on the air. Not on the air, please. What did Jones end up doing last night?
1: I was inundated with reminders that yesterday was 100 days to Christmas.
0: Are you serious? Yesterday
1: was 100 days.
0: Oh, that seems so far away.
1: Not really.
0: Yeah, that seems like it's forever away. Yeah, that doesn't seem right. Can I tell you, I met the coolest person last night.
1: Who?
0: So last night was the National Center for Missing and Exploited Children. They have their Hope Awards every year, right? So they honor some people and they, you know, they tell some stories. It's a big fundraiser for the National Center for Missing and Exploited Children. So last night, it was at a very nice place down on Constitution Avenue down in D.C. So anyway, we get there and we're sitting at the table and we meet this one couple who is seated next to Jackie and I. And really nice couple. They live in Los Angeles, but they were here for the event.
1: Mm-hmm.
0: And so we're just talking, whatever. And somehow Jackie's talking to the husband and comes up. They're like, what do you guys do or whatever? Jackie says that I work in radio. And he said, oh my God, that's great. And I was like thrilled. I was like, this guy's fantastic. So then I was like starting to eavesdrop and see like, oh, is this guy in radio? Not at all. Has nothing to do with it. But I found out why radio matters so much to him.
1: Why?
0: So it's him and his wife. And next to his wife is, I don't want to say an old lady, but the cutest little old lady who's sitting there. And just very, like, she's not really talking much. She's very quiet. She's like a very cute little old lady. And she's got like her little old lady glasses on and stuff. And then there's like other people at the table and it's very nice. Like we're having a really good time. And then I start talking to the guy. Turns out the woman, and she was being celebrated last night. So she was actually one of the recipients. The little cute little old lady was one of the recipients who was getting an award. So at the Hope Awards, obviously it's a big fundraiser, but they also hand out awards to people. So the woman, and I honestly can't tell you her name. Nicest lady, though. But everybody knows what she is credited with starting.
1: Okay.
0: And this is the 30th anniversary, which is why she was being honored. But everybody knows exactly what, like,

0: this teenager gets abducted. So she's on her bike and a truck pulls up and guy gets out of the truck, leaves the doors open, leaves the truck running, middle of the day, it's crowded, grabs the girl, pulls her off the bike, shoves her in the truck, and then takes off. And so she happened to see it like on the news and stuff. So like immediately it starts, right? This girl was abducted. The news story starts. They talk about the guy because there were so many witnesses. They talk about the truck, but there's no way to get all of the information out. She comes up with a plan where she was like, I wish there was a way for the community to know how, what the vehicle is, what a description is, and get the word out quickly so that it's not word of mouth, and then you got to wait for the news to go on, so that there would be a way to quickly identify the community right away that something has happened. And the girl who went missing, or the girl who was abducted, is a girl by the name of Amber. So she goes to the local radio station and says, hey, you guys got to do a job, a better job. You guys can break in. The news isn't going to break in the middle of the day, but you guys can break in the middle of the day and start talking about, like, hey, in this community, this person was abducted, this person was taken, there's a kid missing. So it starts with this one radio station, and then it starts spreading to other radio stations, and then all of a sudden, that is the birth of the Amber Alert.
1: What a legacy.
0: Isn't that awesome?
2: Yeah.
1: It's like the opposite of the Richard Gere thing. Sometimes radio is good.
0: I thought that was amazing. And at no point did I ever expect, like, oh, you'll meet the person who's responsible for starting the Amber Alert.
2: Yeah.
0: And so then they go on and they talk about how the Amber Alert spread. And, like, and you talk about one tough woman. And so she ends up going to TV stations. She ends up going to police stations. She ends up going to, the state leaders and stuff. So it starts to grow and grow and grow out of out of Arlington, Texas. And now they go on and they talk about, like, the number of kids that obviously have been saved by the Amber Alert.
2: Yeah.
0: And they talk about how many countries it's in, overhead signs now put up Amber Alerts. And it all starts.
2: And then that spawned like a Silver Alert too.
0: Then it starts to bleed into everything. But they talk about how there was no, all she did was like, I wish there was a way to tell the community. That's all. In a short amount of time.
1: Yeah, which means it's a backronym, and I never knew that.
0: I'm sorry, a what?
1: A backronym.
0: What is that?
1: So AMBER stands for something. That's why it's capitalized.
0: Oh, yes.
1: But they did that after the fact.
0: Yeah, and I can't remember. It's like emergency.
1: America's Missing Broadcast Emergency Response or something like that.
0: Exactly.
1: But the name was already there. You
0: because
1: see that
0: of
1: sometimes
0: Amber.
1: With like bills that are up for consideration in Congress. I always just thought it was an oddly named bill, but I thought it was for maybe the color Amber.
0: Right.
1: Not someone's name.
2: Yeah, that's what I did too.
0: Yeah.
2: I thought color.
0: No, it's for this girl that was abducted in Arlington, Texas. And so.
1: Yeah, America's Missing Broadcast Emergency Response.
0: Right. Isn't that crazy?
1: Wow. And you're right next to her.
0: She sat three seats away from me, and the nicest, sweet. She got the biggest standing ovation. It was amazing. It was amazing. And then, are you ready for this? So, like I said, it's the 30th anniversary of the Amber Alert, and she gets up on stage. And I guess her son had told me that there was a she's done a TED Talk before. Like, obviously, she's been interviewed before, but I had no idea who she was. She was just this sweet little old lady who was sitting at the table. She gets up on stage to accept her award, right? So she goes up on stage, and they ran like a video clip while she was going up there. And, you know, very, very, again, not a loud woman at all. She gets up on stage, and she starts crying. And I'm like, oh, well, she must be really, really overwhelmed with, you know, the emotion of it all. And the reason she was crying, so she's talking about the thousands of kids that the Amber Alert has saved, where they were able to track down the vehicle or the person or whatever it is. But because the Amber Alert, whether it was the early days or since then, the thousands of kids, in 30 years, she's never met one of the kids that it saved.
2: Oh.
0: Until last night.
2: Oh, boy.
0: Can you imagine? Can you imagine? So.

0: she was like, yeah, like, I don't want to say that she didn't care about that part of it. She just wanted to be able to get the kids back.
1: Yeah.
0: But it wasn't like her goal to meet anybody that it was. And so it's over 30 years. You just go like, yeah, like these numbers are great. And she would get all these updates. So last night they had somebody there that was saved directly because of the Amber Alert. She's like, I've never met one of them in person. It was amazing.
1: That's pretty awesome.
0: Cool. It was amazing. And I'm sitting there going like, well, right before that, I was reaching for more bread. But it was awesome. They do such a nice job. Mm-hmm. They really do. They do such a nice job. And it is like, it's a big fundraiser for the center. And I do. I love the center. And I love going. Like, some of the stories obviously are really sad. Like we've talked in the past about sextortion cases.
1: Yeah.
0: Where, and especially with like young teenage boys. And so there was, they were doing a story about a young man out of Ohio. And same thing happened that's happened to, like Jackie and I were talking about it on the way home, of my kids when they were younger or now, their friend group, probably 50% of them have been hit by sextortion attempts. Mm-hmm. Where it is you think you're chatting with, you know, some hot 19-year-old or 16-year-old or whatever, you're a young kid, and it's just somebody overseas who's telling, if you don't start paying us money, we're going to come after you, we're going to let all that out. So anyway, and this young man from Ohio, great kid, runs track, like wants to get a job, like the whole thing, just like a really, really good kid. And he ends up, again, he's on his phone, thinks nothing of it, and somebody DMs him on Instagram. They start exchanging sexual, like not yeah. sexually, but yeah, like yeah. little D-pics and stuff like that. It happens. And so so he's going through it. Well, anyway, he was afraid to tell his parents, and they were going to go after him. So he ends up taking his own life, which unfortunately happens way too, no. But happens way too many times, right?
1: Yeah.
0: Way too many times. And so his parents were there last night to get an award, because from them, they started immediately. They within 2 days of their son taking his own life, they were in schools all around Ohio talking to kids about, listen, get help, go say something to somebody, go say something. Even if you think your parents are going to be so upset, go talk to a friend, talk to a friend's parents, talk to a teacher, talk to anybody. And so, you know, it was great. And so they've started this whole campaign throughout Ohio.
1: Yeah.
0: And again, just a small community where it happened, but they started literally within 48 hours, like they were standing in not pep rallies, but assemblies at schools. It was amazing. It was amazing. So good for them. So I love the event. But I was going to say, yes, it's a little bit of a downer, like some of the stories, but it's really energizing.
1: Yeah.
0: Like you really walk out of there going like, God damn it, I get why the center exists. And I mean, we just think of them as, you know, a center that's right in Old Town. Like they're just a local charity. But they obviously they have such a big stretch internationally. But it was great. It was awesome. So thanks to everybody at the center who invited us to come out to the Hope Awards again. And I love going every year. Every year I love going. So thank you very much to them. But I thought it was cool. I got to meet the Amber Alert lady. That was awesome. That was very cool.
2: And she watched you eat bread.
0: Yeah. She actually, when I asked, she did pass me the butter. I can tell you that.
1: Thank you. Hey, thanks for all you do. Can you pass the butter?
0: Okay, Diane, well, what am I supposed to do? Not ask her to pass butter? Is she there just like you and I? Please. All right, give me a quick break. We do have a bunch of stuff that we have to get into today. But give me a quick break. We'll come back. We'll lay everything out for you next.
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5: Slow going northbound 95 just before the Bryant Park exit where a collision is in the right lane. 295 at 64, incident free, no problems. Chippenham Parkway, 288 to the downtown expressway. On the side roads, watch for collisions on Spring Run Road at Triple Crown Drive and Ironbridge Road at Jessup Road. With traffic, I'm Kevin Casey.
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1: 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Alt 1021.

0: This is Ronnie Dove, right?
1: That's right.
0: R.I.P. Ronnie Dove. R.I.P.
1: Baltimore area legend.
2: Yes.
0: Did he spend his whole life in Baltimore?
1: Well, his success was global.
0: Right.
1: But he died the other day in Pasadena.
0: Oh, did he really?
1: But I think that he's born in Fairfax.
0: I gotcha.
1: But, like, he was performing in the Baltimore area up until a few years ago. But he was on, like, the Ed Sullivan Show. Like, he had, like, charted hits.
0: Oh, that's cool.
1: Throughout the 60s.
0: That's cool. But he lived in Pasadena?
1: At the end.
0: I hope they got the house decorated for Halloween. Anyway, all right, listen, we got a ton of stuff that we got to get through today. It's going to be very, very busy today. Today and tomorrow, that's all that's left to qualify for our trip to Austin City Limits. So we'll give you two chances, 7:30 and 9 o'clock. Coming up in here in just a little bit, I do have your tickets to see Brandon Flowers, sold out show. Once we get to Dirt, tickets to see Simmel, sold out show. And then I do have tickets to see Role Model. We'll throw those in somewhere along the way during the show. If you need info on anything going on, Facebook, X, Instagram, at EITM Online. Oh, and then one other thing. Don't forget, tomorrow morning, first one in. As soon as we start the show, last pair of tickets I have for you to see Mount Joy. So we'll keep that going tomorrow as well. All right, Diane, let's get into some news, please.
3: Don't like to wake up to this news. Baltimore Police Commissioner Richard Worley saying in the overnight hours that a three-year-old is among seven victims of a shooting that happened last night in East Baltimore. They said this happened about 9 p.m. along the 1400 block of East Fayette Street. Again, this is in East Baltimore. Authorities saying there was no ongoing threat to the public. It's still a very active police scene this morning.
0: By the way, the little three-year-old ends up getting shot.
3: Yeah.
0: You see a cop just took the kid, threw him in the back of his squad car and raced to the hospital.
3: Yeah. They said Johns Hopkins Hospital, which is less than half a mile from the scene, is operating normally this morning. Happy news to report out of Chesterfield County, Virginia. The family of Irvin Gaitan, the student who was severely injured at Meadowbrook High School, is now out of the hospital and back home.
0: That's good.
3: Yeah.
0: Because when that fight went down, he was in intensive care. And remember, they said when that fight went down at Meadowbrook, they were like, he's got life-threatening injuries, and he's not out of the woods.
3: He did suffer brain injuries. I mean, his family, they started a GoFundMe for his ongoing medical care, and they had been sharing pictures. His brother's been posting updates on their GoFundMe, which has,
0: I think it's $40,000.
3: Double check. They've got almost $48,000 now of the $70,000 that they are trying to raise. But they were, you know, it's like you'd get these little glimmers of hope where initially he wasn't conscious.
0: Right.
3: And then you'd hear he was awake a little bit. Oh, and then he ate and he was able to smile at us. And then he's been stepped down out of ICU. And
0: which is good.
3: But the good news is he is home. Meanwhile, the juvenile suspect charged with aggravated malicious wounding, he was being held in a juvenile detention facility earlier this week. And I believe the increased police presence was going to continue through the end of
0: through
3: this,
0: the end of this week.
3: End of this school week. Meanwhile, there was a gun scare at a bus stop for a bunch of elementary school kids in Waldorf yesterday. Thankfully, it turned out to be a water gun that the kid was flashing. Authorities said this happened as kids were waiting to get ready to go to Diggs Elementary School in Waldorf. Somebody reported

0: that their kid told them that a kid had a gun while he was on that morning school bus. They quickly located him, the 8-year-old, and discovered it was a water gun inside his backpack.
1: It wasn't a super soaker.
0: No, it looked like a pistol.
2: It looked like a pistol.
0: Yeah.
2: Parents, and not like one of those like fluorescent green ones
0: that you can see
2: through.
0: No.
2: It looked like a gun.
0: Yeah. They said this is a good reminder that parents are urged to talk with their kids about the dangers of bringing these types of things to a bus stop or to school, and also the importance of reporting any sort of suspicious activity. Also, yesterday morning, an occupied school bus was involved in an accident with an SUV in Leonardtown. Thankfully, even though the bus was loaded with kids, no injuries were reported. There were some eyewitnesses who said it was actually the bus driver that rear-ended a vehicle.
2: Oh, no kidding.
0: In Leonardtown yesterday. So thankfully, nobody was injured in that incident. Another couple of rabies cases. The Harford County Health Department warning parents after a bat was found inside an elementary school in Bel Air, Maryland.
2: Why is there a bat in the school?
0: It has tested positive for rabies, flying around the inside of St. Margaret's Elementary School in Bel Air.
2: Dude, I remember we had a bird fly into our school once, and people were flipping out.
0: Yeah.
2: Can you imagine a bat flying around in your school?
0: I still get wigged out when I see the birds flying around Pentagon City. I'm like, what are you doing in here? You're in a mall.
2: I do like when you see them in like Home Depot or Lowe's.
0: Well, that makes sense because the garden department is open.
2: And then I also...
1: But they're inside then because that's where they store like the bird seed. So
0: yeah.
1: I purchased some seed maybe like a week and a half ago. And you have to shoo them away because they're just on top of the bags pecking at the plastic.
2: You know what I saw? You know what I saw yesterday? We were in traffic on the GW Parkway going to the Hope Awards, and traffic was bad yesterday, man. So we were sitting in traffic. You know what I saw? I don't think I've ever seen one in the wild. I saw an eagle flying.
0: Oh, yeah?
2: Yeah, yeah, fish, too.
0: Oh, really?
2: Yeah, must have got it out of the Potomac.
1: Oh, you've never seen that.
0: You've seen eagles
1: an
0: around
1: eagle
0: here.
1: With a fish.
2: I've never seen a... I don't think I've ever seen an eagle flying in the wild.
1: Really?
2: Yeah, no. I don't think I ever have.
0: I've seen them quite often.
2: Yeah, I'm also not really good at identifying birds.
0: Yeah.
2: This one was pretty identifiable, but I don't think I've ever seen, like, an eagle flying in the sky.
1: What about a hawk?
2: Probably.
1: Yeah.
2: Yeah. I mean, I've seen like birds, but the, I don't think I've ever seen an eagle like flying in the wild. Like I've seen it at a zoo, but that's not flying in the wild. This thing was going and it had a big ass fish in right that
0: that's
2: it was holding
0: cool.
2: on to. Oh, it was awesome.
0: So back to the bat in Harford County. They said that bat is one of two bats and more than 22 animals in the county that have tested positive for rabies this year. So they're trying to figure out if any kids at that particular school may have had any contact with that bat. And then meanwhile, in Hanover County, a skunk has tested positive for rabies there.
1: You almost feel like it's not worth reporting on anymore.
0: No,
2: you have to.
0: Because there's so much.
2: You have to.
1: Yeah, I don't post it on X anymore.
2: You have to report it.
1: The school one, yes.
0: Yeah.
1: The school, a lot different when it's a building full of children.
0: Popular non-dairy ice cream being recalled nationwide for potentially containing foreign materials. This is select batches of the So Delicious Dairy-Free Salted Caramel Cluster Non-Dairy Frozen Dessert. In the little pints, they're being recalled as they may contain small stones or other hard objects.
2: How do you make non-dairy ice cream?
0: It's delicious.
2: Like, it's not ice cream, though.
0: It's non-dairy ice cream, yeah.
2: But ice cream's made with milk.
0: Well, I mean,
2: it's
0: milk substitute.
2: By the way, change the name. I ain't calling that so delicious. How about kind of delicious?
0: Is that the one is it made with coconut? Yeah, some of their stuff is made with coconut. No, that's good.
2: I'm out.
0: Also, another thing you don't know about, hand soap is being recalled in 16 states over potential bacterial contamination. Among the brands, Intercon Foaming Pear Hand Soap, Clearly Better and Summit 150. They said you need to make sure that you don't have any of these because I know Maryland was one of the states where that soap was sold. Also, the city of Rockville announcing some temporary water service shutdowns that are going to be happening today between 9 a.m. and 5 p.m. along Halpine Road and Halpine Walk Court, which which is right down the street. Also, Beale Avenue.
2: Right next door.
0: They said Beale Avenue is going to be affected while crews complete some neighborhood improvements.
2: So what time are they turning off the water?
0: First shutdown is scheduled for 9 o'clock and going until 5 o'clock this afternoon.
2: Oh, so you got a DNF. Right, like 8:30-ish. Get a DNF and then be done.
0: DNF.
2: Dump and flush.
1: No, it stands for did not finish.
0: Yes.
1: Oh. Do not even try.
2: Yeah, no, but you got to get that out of your tanks before, because if not, that's going to stew in there.
0: They also have a similar shutdown happening on the 29th, so keep that in mind between 9 and 5 today if you're in that particular part of Rockville, Maryland. Also, local favorites Thompson Restaurants announcing that they have a plan to take a Makers Union pub and open it over near Carmax Park in Richmond.
2: Very smart.
0: Yeah.
2: Very smart.
0: Yeah, they said Richmond basically checked all the boxes for them when it comes to the different places that they're looking at as locations for new restaurants. So that's going to be coming in the future.
2: No, that's great. That's really good news.
1: Don't the Flying Squirrels have their first home playoff game at CarMax tonight?
0: Is it tonight?
2: Yes, I believe that's right.
1: But they've already lost one.
2: They lost one.
1: Yeah.
2: They lost the first one, correct.
0: Also, the finalists revealed for the 2026 induction into the Strong Museum's National Toy Hall of Fame.
2: Here we go.
0: So, No. We'll go alphabetically. Bingo.
2: How's bingo not in already?
0: I'm putting bingo in.
2: I'm putting bingo. Okay. I don't even know what it's out there.
0: We have quite a few.
2: Oh, okay.
0: Bop It.
2: Oh, I do like Bop It.
0: Yeah.
2: Bop It was my go-to gift for people who had kids before I did, because I didn't know anything about like what you buy for a kid.
0: Toys.
2: That was my go-to.
0: Yeah. Care Bears.
2: No.
0: Mahjong.
2: No. Well, first of all, you're saying it wrong.
0: What?
2: No. What do you mean, no?
1: That should not
2: it's not a toy.
1: In the National Toy Hall of
2: it's
1: Fame.
2: It's a game, but it's not a toy.
0: Is that only because it's gotten
2: A resurgence.
0: Yeah.
2: Yeah, but it's not. It's a game. It's not a toy.
0: Monster High Dolls.
2: What are the? I don't even know what that is.
0: Marley had tons of them.
2: Oh.
1: Those are very hot, but not for the longest time. That's why, like, Care Bears continue to have some
2: Okay, then I dismiss that.
0: Mousetrap.
2: Great game.
0: Uh-huh.
1: Also
2: great
1: game, though. Also game.
2: Yeah, not a toy.
1: But a children's game. Like, Mahjong is not... The Strong Museum, to me, caters to more like families.
2: Right. I'll give you Mousetrap. Mousetrap's good.
0: Pokemon cards?
2: No.
1: Absolutely.
2: No, they should have already been in.
0: Polly Pocket?
2: Don't know what that is.
0: It's a...
2: I know Pocket Pool. That should be in there. That's a great kid's game.
0: No, I don't think so.
1: You know, Polly Pocket, this where like you flipped it up and it was like a whole world inside, maybe a heart-shaped plastic container.
2: Well, I have no idea what it is. Did you just describe it?
0: Yeah.
2: I flip it up and there's a world inside? I don't even know what that means.
0: What would that have been for like 90s kids or a little earlier?
1: Yeah, it might even go to the 80s.
0: Yeah.
2: What was inside though? Was it like sports teams and stuff?
1: Elliot.
2: What? I don't know what it is.
1: I just described it to
2: you. Tyler, you said it's heart-shaped. You open it up and there's a world inside. I don't know what that means.
1: Like a miniature furniture house. 89 to 98.
2: Never heard of it. Never heard of it. Never had one. Did you have one?
1: I didn't, but I knew plenty of people who did.
2: Oh, all right. Wait, what'd you say? Oh, you had a lot of them? Did you really? Oh.
0: Also, the slide?
2: No. No.
0: No.
1: Is Elliot's favorite?
2: No. Slide's not a toy. Slide is great. But I mean, you can't even build a slide anymore.
0: What do you mean?
2: Playgrounds won't put slides in for the most part anymore.
0: No?
2: No, because it's a falling hazard and it's a burning hazard.
0: Oh.
2: Like, it's the same reason, like, they started getting all pussy-ish with swings and stuff.
0: The game Sorry?
2: Sorry!
0: Mm-hmm.
2: No, because I'm putting in Mousetrap. Mousetrap better than Sorry.
0: Okay. Tickle Me Elmo. Kind of surprised that's not in.
2: You can't put Tickle Me Elmo in before you put Care Bears in.
1: I agree, but they've bucked that idea that something is only like Care Bears walked so Tickle Me Elmo could run, but they've put in the runners before the walkers.
2: Then I'm fine with that. If you're going to put in Tickle Me Elmo, then you can never put in Care Bears. No, you can't go backwards. Like what made Care Bears more deserving this year than next year?
1: Mm-hmm. Short amount of time, but probably like the most in-demand toy of all time.
2: Yeah, no, it was. I agree.
0: Yeah.
2: I agree.
0: And then the last one is Yahtzee.
2: Great game. Great game. I don't know if I'm going to put it in the into the Hall of Fame. I feel like that was a dorky game, but you know who ruled Yahtzee?
1: You.
2: Yeah. Mm-hmm. I loved Yahtzee because you had to be smart with your dice selection.
1: Well, they had all the junior versions as well.
2: I never played. I played adult. The I don't even know what a junior version is. What is it? Fewer dice? How do you do a full house?
1: It's just easier. Like they did like Disney versions. Here I see a Toy Story version. And this.
2: Oh, so it's like Monopoly, where it's just different versions, yeah. But it's the same
1: no,
2: game.
1: No. It is an easier in terms of like the age that can be playing it and figuring out their score on their own.
2: Trust me. The same kids that can't go up a slide shouldn't be able to play adult Yahtzee.
1: And matching like character faces versus like numbers maybe.
2: No, numbers. That's how you learn what a full house is.
0: The voting that you can take part in.
2: Oh, I'm going. Now I'm invested.
0: Through the player's choice ballot at museumofplay.org will go through the 23rd. And then they said the final inductees will be revealed in early November. This is cool. Ozzy and Black Sabbath Back to the Beginning is going to be hitting theaters worldwide on October 28th.
2: So that was the last show.
0: They said Mercury Studios says it's going to give fans a new way to relive the biggest day in heavy metal history. You remember it took place on July 5th of last year in England. Also performances by Metallica, Guns N' Roses, Tool, Slayer, and sadly, Ozzy passed away 17 days later. So tickets go on sale next week on Thursday. You get Thursday night football tonight with the Bills hosting the Lions at their new Highmark Stadium. Also, the Traders, new blood, it's back on
2: Wait,
0: NBC.
2: Wait, this is
0: the new one, but remember.
2: Nobody famous.
0: Well,
1: some people are internet famous.
0: Yeah.
2: Yeah, no, but influencers. I mean, it's not like stars or anything.
0: No, yeah, this is supposed to be real people, but it is a lot of
2: But the same host, like Alan Trammell's host. No, why would Alan
0: Trammell?
2: Yes, they brought in the former second baseman.
0: Lou Whitaker. I'm waiting for Mark Fidrich.
2: He is a traitor. Alan Cumming, excuse me.
0: So that's tonight on NBC. They also got renewed for 3 seasons, too.
2: Yeah, show does great.
0: 3 additional seasons. And if you want to check it out on Netflix, Monster, the Lizzie Borden story is out today as well. Going back to football, the Ravens placing rookie wide receiver Jacoby Lane on injured reserve after having successful wrist surgery. He suffered a fracture in the first half of last weekend's game, so he's going to be out for at least the next 4 games, according to what the doctors are saying. Also in Atlanta, the Falcons say they are not yet sure who is going to be their starting quarterback this weekend. Cooper Rush started week 1 but had a rough game. Tua Tagovailoa is still listed as day-to-day, and Michael Penix isn't ready for live game action just yet. Also, Keenan Allen from the Colts officially been charged with 2 misdemeanors after his arrest in Indy for driving under the influence. He does not have another court date until next month, but they said he could be suspended by the league for several weeks. Baseball, the Nats beat the Phillies last night 6-3. They will wrap up that series tonight at Nats Park. They
1: Did the Phillies win?
2: Oh, did the I believe the Phillies ended up. Yeah, because didn't the Nats walk like 55 people during the game?
1: I just think it was 3-0 Phillies.
2: Yeah, the other way around.
1: Yeah.
0: The Orioles beat the Mets last night 7-1, so they are off today. And Aaron Judge had to leave yesterday's game in the 6th inning,
2: God
0: just a week
2: it.
0: After returning after missing 3 months. So they are off today, so we will have to look and see what
2: God,
0: happens.
2: God, that's horrible.
0: There.
2: I do not need him out going into the playoffs. You can't lose the best player in baseball for the playoffs.
0: Not done.
2: But for this, that is not a good turn of events for the Yankees at all.
0: Also, the Winnipeg Jets suspending Connor Hellebuck for failing to show up for training camp.
2: Well, he demanded a trade and was like, I'm not going to camp if there's no trade. And so the Winnipeg Jets said, okay, then you're suspended and we'll keep you away from the team, which is the opposite of, like, remember what Detroit was doing with Dylan Larkin. He also demanded a trade, but they were like, he's going to show up. He took his captaincy away, but he was going to show up. But strangely, the day before training camp, Guess who's got an injured back and isn't going to be able to make it to camp? Dylan Larkin. Oh, my gosh. So he will not be at camp because he pulled a little muscle in his back,
0: yeah.
2: So he can't make it in. That was the most shocking development of injuries yesterday.
0: That's a look at news and sports.
3: Elliot in the morning.
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3: Watch for collision in the right lane of northbound 95 just past the Arthur Ashe Boulevard exit and before Bryan Park. All clear, 295 and 64, no problems. Chippenham Parkway, 288 of the downtown expressway. On the side roads, watch for collisions on Ironbridge Road at Ridgedale Parkway and Spring Run Road at Triple Crown Drive. With traffic, I'm Kevin Casey.
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0: 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DSW, let us surprise you.
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0: Do I need to alert somebody?
1: Probably atmospheric.
0: Apparently, we're getting a little bleed through in Richmond.
2: Isn't it usually a Christian station?
0: I think that's here. I think D.C. gets Christian.
2: Sorry.
0: But in Richmond, I think there's maybe a little bleed through. But that could be atmospheric because of the full moon. Anyway. 866-2-ELIOT. 866-235-5468. Hi, Elliot. In the morning.
3: Hello?
0: Hey, who's this?
3: My name's Justin.
0: Hey, Justin, where are you calling me from, sir?
3: Well, I live in Pasadena, but I'm actually driving home from Chicago.
0: Oh, you're driving back? What were you doing in Chicago?
3: I went to Gray Day. I went to see the Suicide Boys.
0: Oh, dude, good for you. Well, you better hurry home and get those Halloween decorations up. You're probably the last one in Pasadena without them. Anyway, listen, I am going to give you a pair of tickets. I will send you to go see Brandon Flowers. That's a sold-out show at the 930 Club. So, dude, if you could hold tight 1 second, I will get some info from you, and I hope you have a great time at the show, all right?
3: Appreciate you very much.
0: Hey, you got it, brother. Drive safely on your way home from Chicago. Hold on 1 second for me, and then I'm going to go up here. Hi, Elliot, in the morning.
4: Hi, is this me?
0: Yes, it is. Who are you?
4: Hi, I'm Joe.
0: Hi, Joe, and where are you calling me from?
4: I live in Centerville, but I'm in Vienna right now.
0: All right, very good. Anything from last night that I need to know about?
4: I took my kids down to the Black Cat to see Cheekface play.
0: Dude, good for you. Good for you. That's awesome. Hey, can I ask you something real quick? And I got to be honest, I don't even know where I would find them. Have you ever, this is going to be a very odd question, I understand that. Have you ever used or been in a timed bathroom?
4: Elliot, do you ever ask anything but odd questions?
0: No, not at all. I mean, it's a very straightforward question.
4: A timed bathroom? No. I've never heard of such a thing.
0: So the story is that they're doing this program in New York, right? Where there's just not enough public bathrooms, which you could say about any city. Mm-hmm. There's just not enough public bathrooms that you can use. And in a lot of cases, public bathrooms are in a place that you may not be. So they're trying to find a way to have like these portable, move aroundable public bathrooms that are all self-contained. Like there's running water and stuff like that. I don't need to get into the whole thing, but they are timed and you only get 10 minutes to use the bathroom, which some cases I think is fine. Other cases I don't think it's fine. Like 10 minutes can either be enough time or not even close.
2: No.
0: Honestly, if you've got to sit down, if you got to dump, and then you got to get up, you got to clean, which sometimes the cleaning can take 10 minutes.
2: Okay.
0: And then that's true. And then like that's 10 minutes isn't really that long.
1: It is not.
0: Again, if you're just going in for a quick like piss and wash, you're good. But 10 minutes, if you've got anything going on,
1: like
0: is
1: a
0: not
1: DNF.
0: The exactly. You got dump and flush.
1: Yeah, I use it.
0: Is you're not going to finish in 10 minutes? But I've never been in one.
1: Did you read about how this thing works?
0: It starts flashing lights at you.
1: Yes.
0: Yeah. So it starts giving you hey Joe, hold on 1 second for me, okay? Hold on 1 second. Yeah. It starts, Diane, you could be sitting there, and next thing you know,
2: flashing lights.
0: Yeah, it's like warning lights start flashing at you. And by the way, like these, they're these big public bathrooms, right?
2: Yeah.
0: And they're one-headers, so you're in there by yourself. But you got to remember, they're portable. So they're putting them up on streets and stuff. And so did you see what happens at the end? So they had somebody in there with a camera and stuff to show what goes on.
1: Mm-hmm.
0: When that door, when your 10 minutes is up, do you know what happens? The door just slides open. You don't open the door.
2: You don't know who's on the other side of the door?

0: But then the door opens and you're used to seeing, like, you know what you're not used to seeing? A busy street.
1: Right.
0: And that's what it is. The door opens. You could be sitting there, shirt under chin, pants around the ankles, and that door opens, and it is a city street right in front of you.
1: Oh, they call it the toilet of tomorrow.
2: And I left too, the public information officer said something like, don't worry, at the 10-minute mark, the door won't open with you mid-pants down. There's about a 30-second buffer. Okay, 10 minutes and 30 seconds. Wow, thanks.
0: If you're in there for 10 minutes, 30 seconds is not
2: exactly.
0: The changer. That is not the changer.
2: I think that's why Madonna was laughing so much when she said that, because he was like, that's not going to make a difference.
0: No, 30 seconds. Tell me you got three more minutes. I could work with that. But if you're at the 10-minute mark, you're not going like, oh, I was 30 seconds away. You're probably still cleaning.
2: Oh, if you're even at that point yet.
0: Yeah. No, I mean, you're pushing if you're sitting there. Like, you're getting that out of you.
2: Like, there will be somebody, I don't know when these actually go into service, but there will be somebody that first day who is just sitting there and the door opens.
0: Oh, yeah. You mean Cindy Cooter? Because that's what everybody's going to say. But these are obviously portable ones that are up on the street.
1: I mean, the inside looks very nice.
0: Give it a week.
1: I was going to say it is.
0: Give it a week.
1: People are saying a day.
0: No, they'll clean it. They're going to be clean.
2: Are they self-cleaning?
0: No.
2: Oh.
0: No.
2: Then give it an hour.
0: But like, all I could think of is like, oh, well, I'm not quite done yet. Hi, Constitution Avenue. Here I am. Like, it's going to be busy. It's going to be crowded.
2: And they do, for those that are worried, if English is not your first language, they are going to also make the announcements and give you the time checks in Spanish also as well.
0: Mm. Okay.
2: Because I think at 5 minutes, don't they give you a heads up?
0: Yeah, like they're like halfway there, and I'm like, no, I'm not. I am not.
2: That can cause more issues.
1: Anxiety.
2: Yeah.
0: Oh, so yeah. So now you're
1: anxiety.
0: Yeah. Now you're trying to nervous ass. Mm-hmm. Ooh, that's the worst kind of ass.
2: No, it's not. No, it is not.
0: But are there other, like, and I get these are portables. I get it. These are portables. Are there timed bathrooms? Would I have ever found myself in a timed bathroom?
1: I don't think I've ever heard of that.
0: I know that there used to be, like, a lot of offices at one point, like toyed around where you had to pay to go into the bathroom, where it's like a quarter or whatever. But that wasn't timed.
2: But nowhere in the reporting did it say, like, world's first timed public bathrooms.
0: Oh, no, not at all. It's just they're using them for the first time.
2: Yeah, so this has to exist in other places.
0: I've never seen it.
2: The headline here says, not a place to scroll.
0: But, yeah, I wouldn't know. That is true. Even for these portable ones, they probably exist elsewhere. I don't know where.
2: And is it always 10 minutes? Like, how did we settle on that time?
0: Well, didn't we determine 10 minutes is the time in the bathrooms here before the lights go off?
1: Is that what it is?
0: Yeah. Here.
2: But these aren't trying to...
0: No, these aren't time. But
2: they're pitching
0: but
2: this is a safety thing. That is their push.
0: What's that?
2: This is... It's opening for the safety of the person using the bathroom because medical emergencies wouldn't be discovered unless that door opens. That's why they're saying that these are contained or confined to that time constraint.
0: Mark me down. There's going to be more nude shots than a medical emergency.
2: But that's what they pitched during the press conference.
0: And I get that. And also, you don't want, I mean, this is going to sound bad, but you don't want, it's a public bathroom. You don't want, like, homeless in there sleeping
1: living,
0: in it, and
1: yeah.
0: Then nobody can use it. And they keep, I understand
2: but
0: that.
2: But they keep pointing, too, to, like, a healthy bowel movement takes up to maybe 5 minutes. But, like...
0: No, it doesn't.
2: If you... That's the thing. The people who need these bathrooms are maybe in an urgent situation, so they're not feeling very healthy at the time.
0: Can I ask an honest question? Hmm. Because just based on what you said. Like, I sit for a bit. That's okay. But, like, if you have Crohn's or IBS, who these people would need, right?
1: Yeah.
0: Like, like.

0: when we were talking about the Hyrox people, there's no time to get home.
1: Mm-mm.
0: And so like these people who have like IBS or Crohn's, like if you're having an IBS with D, with C, obviously you wouldn't have to go, but with D, diarrhea, would you when you have a bout, yeah, or if you have Crohn's and you have a bout,
1: yeah,
0: aren't you in there for a good chunk?
2: The internet says,
0: well, I mean, and you haven't seen a chunk, but you understand what I mean.
2: 5 minutes to over an hour.
1: Over an hour?
0: I may have IBS. Can you imagine? An hour.
1: And then all you're hearing for the last 50 minutes. Whoop, whoop,
0: no,
1: whoop.
0: You're not. Not for the last 50 minutes. For the last 50 minutes, you know what you're hearing?
1: Passersby.
0: Hey, buddy.
1: On the street.
0: You know, the door's open. You know, the door's open. Yeah, and I can't get up. Oh. I'm going to be here. I have 50 more minutes to go. Hey, Elliot. Hey, how you doing, bro? That's what you get for 50 minutes. I can see your balls.
2: That's like in the past, we've so many times talked about seeing various performance art exhibits.
0: Right.
2: We just go up to New York and sit in front of one of these.
1: Yep. Yeah,
0: here I came, brokenhearted.
2: Not sit in one, we're just watching because someone's going to be on display.
0: Oh,
1: this
0: absolutely
1: is better than the woman with her period.
2: Diane, that's another element.
0: I didn't even think of that. Oh my God, look at all the mice. Look at all the mice.
2: I do see a bunch of other cities that have these.
0: Oh, really? Like, do they name them?
2: Seattle, Atlanta, Los Angeles, San Francisco.
0: Oh, so they're out there. I didn't see any of them in Seattle.
1: No.
2: I don't think you would have felt comfortable using one, unless you just had to pee.
0: If I was just urinating, I would use it all day. If I had to sit down, no chance. But I also don't have IBS or Crohn's. From a time perspective, I do, but I don't actually have the condition.
2: But even I've told you this before, like even
0: have you ever taken an hour long dump?
1: No.
0: I bet I've easily crossed the 30-40 minute line. Easily.
2: But even urination. Like I've told you that I get the anxiety if someone's in there or whatever, and I'll stand at the urinal and then essentially we're timed because we have to be back before the commercial break. And I'm like, God damn it. So I just zip up and hope the person doesn't think I'm a complete weirdo who stood at the urinal and did not go to the bathroom.
0: Right. Yeah.
2: So I just feel like I this is not for me. Even if it's just peeing.
0: You're just by yourself, though.
2: But it does. There's just so
0: much. Oh, it's
2: much.
0: All the foot track and because, the traffic on the other
2: because
0: side of the
2: door? They also said these things are playing music.
0: Are they really?
2: They said a way of getting you to want to leave because the music is it's like a loitering tool, which I understand when it's outside a store.
1: Yeah.
2: If it's a nice little tune in the potty, I don't know if
0: by
2: that's...
0: By the way, why wouldn't they? I'm going to make a push. Play the show in there. Seriously.
2: Well, then it'll be like when people are sitting outside work and are late but want to hear the end of a segment.
0: That's fine. I'm good with that.
2: This one not included.
0: Line one. Hi, Elliot. In the morning.
3: Smell my face.
0: Hey, smell it good. What can I do for you, sir?
3: I'm a teacher in high school, and yes, we have what is called a digital hall pass. So the kids have timed bathroom passes that they can be out for.
0: Wait a minute. So if a kid goes to the bathroom, how long do they have?
3: 5 minutes.
0: 5 minutes?
1: What if the bathroom's a far walk away anyway?
3: Well, it ain't for me. My bathroom and where I teach is, in my room is literally right across the hall. So the kids have no reason they can't do it in that time.
1: Okay.
3: But bet your maybe room, other classes, I understand that.
0: Bet your room smells like vape and duty.
3: As soon as you exit, it can sometimes.
0: By the way, 5 minutes is not, no disrespect, but 5 minutes, and yes, your class is right across, but like, I know I'm in the minority, but I used to make a duty at school all the time. Like, I loved going to the bathroom at school. That's definitely not enough time to go number two, clean, and then get back into class.
3: Well, most kids don't go number two in the regular bathroom. They'll walk down to the nurse.
0: The nurse? Oh my God.
2: Nurse says thanks.
3: Think about that nurse just sitting in the bathroom listening to that all the time.
0: Great. The nurse's office smells like hot dump. Wow. Yeah, no, but I was like, I would shower after PE and I would dump.

0: in the hall bathroom. All right, very good. Very good. Thank you, sir. That's a time bathroom.
1: What is the, like, I said the hall pass is for 5 minutes, but, like, what is it? Sends a notification to the front office?
0: No, but I bet you get, like, there's some kind, if you're back after 5 minutes, you get some kind of discipline.
1: But so it's literally, like, tracking?
0: A countdown.
1: Like a stopwatch?
0: Yeah.
1: Oh.
0: Yeah, it's probably digital. Well, he said it's digital.
1: Well,
0: yeah.
1: It just was a stopwatch around your neck.
2: Like Flava Flav?
0: Hey, yours, why is it wet? sitting. Where am I going? Line 7? Hi, Elliot in the morning.
3: Hey, Elliot, can you hear me?
0: Yeah, hi. Who's this?
3: Hi, this is Cheryl. So this happened to me last summer. My sister and I and some friends went to see like a cover band of the Eras Tour in Fairfax City. And they had one of those bathrooms, like the doors just automatically open. It was a one-person stall, like a single-unit building. And so my sister and I went in there together to use it. She peed first. She got up to wash her hands. I sat down to pee, and the freaking door just opened.
0: Lesbians! Wait a minute. So this is in Fairfax City?
3: Yes. Yes.
0: Were your pants down when that door opened?
3: I was sitting on the toilet peeing, and it opened for everybody in the park to just see me sitting on the toilet.
2: What's up? God,
4: how embarrassing.
3: It was horrible. And it wasn't 3 minutes. It definitely wasn't 10 minutes. So, yeah.
0: The,
3: I don't trust these bathrooms at all.
0: So what did you...
3: There's a lawsuit waiting to happen.
0: Wait, so what did you do? So the door opens, and everybody is like, oh, hey, Mary.
3: So my sister tries to like close the door, but it's like got an automatic arm, so it closes on its own. So she just kind of stood in front of me like a starfish and tried.
0: Hey, can you hear everybody when you're in there? Like I know Tyler said the ones that they're doing in New York play like some music. When you're in there, do you hear anything?
3: No, it's like a solid building, like a brick building. But when the door opens, it's just one bathroom.
0: Wow.
3: So they're pretty nice, except for the door opening.
0: God, that's crazy. Hey, can I ask you this? Like, when a woman goes to urinate, you guys are sitting down, right? Like, sometimes I guess you hover.
2: Hovering, yeah.
0: Right. But you, like, when I go number two, I pull my shirt up and tuck it under my chin. Do women do that when they urinate? Do you chin your shirt? You do it when you dump.
3: It depends on what you're wearing. Normally, I do not, but I've had rare occasions when the shirt's really long and it's like the texture might fall between, you know, and you don't want it to get well.
2: Bad day to choose a tunic.
0: That's a bad bet to lose. Like all of a sudden, you're like, I'm peeing, but I'm not hearing any water. Oh, it's on my shirt. Been there. All right, very good, very good. Thank you, ma'am, and thanks for thanks for the beaver shots. Thank you.
1: From Lori, this does not work for those of us who need a few minutes just to prepare to push something out.
2: Lori.
0: She got IBS.
1: Or, like, just shy bladder.
0: No, 10 minutes you can push out a pee.
1: That's what I should do after I walk away from

0: have the time bathroom passes, and you definitely do not have enough time to do what you need to do with what we have. But the smart children have figured out the nurse, and also they've gotten themselves bathroom passes to the office where they can blow it up where the principal's office are.
1: Oh, that's awesome.
0: And so it's computerized, so they have to start a pass on their Chromebook, but they put it at the front of the class so everybody can see it, and the screen turns red when you've overgone your allotted amount of time, so the whole class knows you've been out way too long.
1: Wait a minute. So I have to set my Chromebook up in front of the class, and then I leave, and there's a countdown, and now everybody in the class is like, watching my Chromebook count down?
2: I know what you're doing.
1: Waiting to see if I get back in time?
0: Yes, and it's because friends would end passes for friends, so now they have to be stuck up in the front. So the whole class can watch the countdown, and sure as hell, there are 3 to 4 kids waiting to go, and it's just calamity as they're just watching the clock, and it turns red, and everybody wants to get out.
1: Oh, by the way, I hope somebody in that class is running Calci on that about whether or not they're going to make it back. I would bet on that all day. And is it 5 minutes?
0: Well, we got no phones anymore, so nobody's running anything.
1: Yeah, no, you're right. Is it five minutes for your hall pass?
0: You get a 3-minute water pass, or you get a 7-minute bathroom pass?
1: I'll tell you what, if I were a teacher and some kid came to me and was like, hey, I need a water pass to go get a drink, I'd been like, I bet everything I own you're not dying before the end of 3 minutes. Sit down. Yeah, that I wouldn't do. All right, very good. Thank you, sir. Thank you.
3: We got to note that the ones that are in Fairfax are Throne Labs, and that is the same company that's doing them in New York City.
1: Yeah, I was going to say, that name sounds familiar.
3: Once the 10 minutes are up, the speaker states, attention, your time has expired. The door is opening now.
1: No! No!
3: But here's my favorite part. If someone is still in the bathroom after the 10 minutes, workers from Throne Labs will get an alert to go check things out in person.
2: What, to make sure they're okay?
3: Well, that's on the medical emergency thing, but how much time?
1: I was just going to say, what is sometimes Fairfax City, there's some traffic, and I don't know where Throne Labs is located, but I'm going to be in here for a while. Thank God I have Crohn's. I'm going to be in here for an hour. You'll find me. The door's open.
3: But yeah, if it's an hour, then I get why you're even Throne wants to call the cops. I
1: get
3: that. Makes sense. But if you are just needing a minute or two more.
1: I just needed that additional 3. It's
3: like,
1: cool.
3: How many false starts at Throne HQ is there where the guy's like, I got to go. Oh, nope.
2: They're
3: just wiping.
1: I also want their cars to show up with sirens. No.
2: In my head, it's like when the Ghostbusters rolled up.
3: Attention, your use time has expired. The door is opening now.
1: I see all the pedestrians. I know.
3: Oh my God.
1: All right, let's do some follow-up phone calls, please. 866. You know what I want? My buddy Brad lives in Fairfax. I just want him to go get in one and just sit there and let the door open. That's all I want. All right, 866-2-ELLIOT, 866-235-5468. Any good stories from yesterday or last night, anything at all that you want to get into, follow-up phone calls, please. 866-2-ELLIOT, 866-235-5468.
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1: Congestion slows westbound 64 from Mechanicsville Turnpike over the Chaco Valley Bridge and onto 95. Southbound 95 congestion from Brook Road through the Belvedere exit. All clear. Chippenham Parkway 288 to the Downtown Expressway. On the side roads, collisions on Woolbridge Road at Charter Colony Parkway and Hull Street at Orcutt Lane. With traffic, I'm Kevin Casey.
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0: Hey, about 30 minutes from now, cash and qualify. We'll give you cash. It's Elliot in the Morning's Hundreds a Day. Get you qualified to win our grand prize trip. We do get our grand prize winner tomorrow. Somebody is heading to Austin for the Austin City Limits Music Festival. So give me about a half hour. We'll get that done. Follow-up phone calls. I'll be there in a moment. 866-2-ELLIOT. 866-235-5468. I do have a couple of notes, though. Who's this from? Kathy. We have a tradition of going to IHOP with my bubby. We celebrated her 101st birthday and me and my husband's 26th wedding anniversary with stuffed French toast last night. Thank you. Delicious, and Bubby was so happy. Look at Bubby.
1: She's adorable.
0: Look at her.
2: Mm-hmm. Oh, she looks great.
0: Is she still crushing the, well, now that it's back. You know what? She lived to see the return of the stuffed French toast. Good on her. Good on her. And then do you remember, was it yesterday? I can't remember what day the update was. It was an update. It was a follow-up to a follow-up of the bees in Scott's edition.
1: Oh, in the bucket.
0: Yeah, and there was the car that had run over the bucket. Mm-hmm. And then we were talking about, like, they even talked to the beekeeper who was, like, who was called out there to do everything. Elliot, I heard you guys talking about the car that ran over the bees. My dad is the beekeeper that went out there and was interviewed.
1: Oh.
0: That's awesome. Also, yesterday we were talking about the most educated person that was listening to the show.
1: Yes.
0: We got a lot of educated listeners. Well, I've always said smartest listeners in the world. Elliot, I went to college for 7 years, no degrees. And then what got us to talking about, why elite athletes move their bowels? Or not elite, what is the word? Like ultra athletes move their bowels. Elliot, I don't know what it was. Maybe it was the show, but I had to cut my run short because I was about to Hyrox myself.
1: Is that a new term people are adopting?
0: And then, can I say who this is? Yeah. This is from Michael Wardian's wife. Because we talked about him yesterday. Do you remember we were trying to find out if during like the Hyroxing, if he has ever dumped himself while running?
2: Yeah, during any of his ultra endurance feats.
0: Right. And then didn't we learn that his parents have a picture of him on the fridge?
2: That's what Jennifer told us, yeah.
0: There's a picture of him on the fridge running a race where he didn't realize his penis was out the whole time. So two things from his wife. Number one. Michael's hoping to finish the Pacific Coast Trail on Sunday, which means he would be home on Monday or Tuesday, which would be great. Number two, here's a picture that hangs on my in-laws. They sent it to me. There's the picture of Michael running with his penis out.
2: You read the message below the frame?

0: It's definitely tied to what's seen in that pick.
1: Yep, success is in the bag.
0: His update from 7 hours ago, day 63, which is just mind-blowing. Ugh. He's been running the Crest Trail for two plus months. He said he's up to 2,446 miles, 209 to go.
1: He's got 209 miles left to go. I won't run 209 miles in my life.
2: The rest of my life.
1: No chance. And then earlier, we were talking about Ronnie Dove, who passed away.
2: Mm-hmm.
1: Are you ready for this note? Blah, blah, blah, blah, blah. Here we go. He was born in Virginia in 1934, became famous in the 60s as what I would consider one of the great ballad singers. I'm married to his granddaughter, Caitlin, and Ronnie Dove Jr. is my father-in-law. Ronnie had many avid local fans and was a great person with a huge personality. Anybody who had the pleasure of meeting him would say the same. I think the Dove family and his fans would love to hear it. Then we obviously, if you go back to the song, but he sent me a clip of the Ed Sullivan Show appearance. But isn't that weird? Not weird, just random. Mm-hmm. He's married to his granddaughter.
0: And he's a local guy, so I guess it's not that strange. And I looked it up. His last show was 3 years ago. He died at 91. His last show was at 88 in Dundalk. So
1: oh, wow.
0: He's certainly, everyone knows
1: that's cool.
0: The name, even if you weren't around when he was making hits in the 60s.
1: That's cool. That's very cool. And then, can I stay in death territory for a second?
0: Mm-hmm. Oh, fun.
1: Did you see Peter Max died?
2: Yeah.
1: Peter Max died.
0: I mean, he battled hard for years.
1: I know.
0: He has not been well.
1: No. I know. But that's still, when you see it, you're like, oh my God.
0: You thought he was already dead, to be honest.
1: Yeah.
0: Because of how bad his story had gotten.
1: Yeah. Like if take this story away of his death, if somebody would have just asked me out of the blue, is Peter Max dead or alive?
2: Probably would have said dead.
1: I probably would have said, yeah, I think he died. Because, I mean, obviously we knew he was sick.
0: And there were all the accusations of, elder abuse.
1: Yes, yeah. It was bad.
0: I looked it up. You went in 2006, January 2006, to his studios.
2: Yeah.
1: Remember, we did the show from his studios in New York.
2: Yeah, because it was 2006, because that little thing that he, sketched out on a piece of graph paper for me, I have framed at home.
1: Is the year on it?
2: Yeah, it says To Diane Love Max, 2006.
1: Wow.
2: Yeah.
0: I remember then his second wife, who was accused by the son of the first marriage of the abuse, then she took her life. I mean, it was so
1: it's pretty tragic.
0: Messy. And that goes back almost 10 years. So this has been a decade
1: of that going on,
0: of heartache and tragedy.
1: Do you remember, though, when we did the show out of his studio?
2: It was very, very cool.
1: It was unbelievable.
2: Yeah.
1: And Peter Max has done everything. Everything. I don't even know what his most famous piece is.
2: Was it stuff for the Olympics, or was it album art?
1: He did album art. He did stuff for the Olympics.
0: Statue of Liberty stuff.
2: Yeah.
1: Statue of Liberty stuff. He did the backdrop for Woodstock. He did, he painted a plane.
2: Yeah.
1: Like, he's done so much stuff.
0: Yeah, and he wasn't afraid to license, and that's how his name and work went everywhere.
1: Right.
0: He didn't keep it to himself.
1: But when we went to his studio, there were pieces all over the place, and tarps all over the place, and paint all over the place. Not like messy, but like artsy.
2: No, just so much of it.
1: Artsy messy. Yeah. It was cool. So, yeah, that bummed me out a little bit. That bummed me out. Line two. Hi, Elliot, in the morning.
3: Good morning.
1: Yes, hi. Who's this?
3: Hey, this is Jeff down in Houston again. How are you?
1: Hey, good. What's going on, Jeff?
3: Hey, so I thought of you guys yesterday. I thought of you specifically yesterday because I drive by A-Leaf and Hastings every day. And on the way home yesterday, I meant to get a pic, but there was the high school band practicing in the parking lot in 103-degree
1: heat. Hey, why are you driving through? Why are you driving by Elsick and Hastings every day?
3: That's my way downtown to work.
1: So were you up on the West Park Toll Road or something?
3: Yeah, that's how I get to work. I don't take I-10.
4: Dude, if you're driving on HiStar, I don't know what you do for a living, but find a new job if you're driving through there. But yes, you can you can see that. All right, very good. Very good. I appreciate it. Thank you, sir. What came up about Cat Cafe? Oh, Cat Cafes came up because when we go to Red Rocks next weekend, remember Winchester tomorrow, Red Rocks next weekend, Diane wants to go to a cat cafe, which I said, absolutely not.
0: No thanks to Blake, who emailed that information.
4: Yeah, no, that we're not doing. And then somebody sent me a note and said, Elliot, we were in Paris a few years back. We went to a cat cafe.
2: Oh, bonjour. God.
4: Well, way to waste time on that vacation. And then somebody sent me this, Kiki. Hey, just want to let you know, there's a kitty cafe in Winchester, Biscuits and Beans. I thought Diane would like to know. If you want to go after dinner and both desserts, knock yourself out. But I'm not going early to go to, what is it, Whiskers
2: biscuits,
4: and Beans?
2: Biscuits and Beans.
4: Biscuits and Beans. I'm not doing it.
0: It is about 10 minutes away.
4: I'm still not going.
0: Oh, yeah, I'm not either.
4: Yeah, no. You want to go afterwards, you go afterwards, but not before. And then, did anybody see the videos of what... Do you know Max Verstappen is the Formula One racer, right? And you know what's weird? Like, Max Verstappen, and maybe this is just my view of Max Verstappen, but to me, Max Verstappen doesn't come off as a fun guy.
0: He has a reputation.
4: Yeah, like he doesn't... He's very intense, and he's kind of like, I don't want to say gruff, but it's like you would never think like Max Verstappen is fun.
0: No, everyone thinks he's an a-hole.
4: Yeah, okay. So anyway, he did an event that was actually very cool.
2: What was it?
4: So he did an event in the track outside of London, Silverstone. It was Max versus 100. And they went out and they modified the track a little bit, but they went out and Max Verstappen took on 100 dudes who were in go-kart races. Mm-hmm. But I don't mean like you'll see like go-karts in like NASCAR and stuff. They are go-karts. And they raced and he was like, I'll beat every single one of them.
0: Starting in the back.
4: Yeah. So there was 100 of them. He started 101st.
2: Right.
4: Max Verstappen stormed through a field of 100 carters to win Max versus 100 in remarkable fashion. Verstappen was given 30 laps or 75 minutes to overtake 100 drivers from the back of the grid. He got it done in 14 laps and 35 minutes. It's amazing.
0: Before he got to the start-finish line, how many people did he pass?
4: It's amazing.
0: Like 20?
4: It's amazing. And yes, there were like other go-kart guys who were like crashing and bumping into each other. Look at him go.
0: I mean, before a quarter of a lap, he overtook a third of the field.
4: After the very first lap, he had passed 63 drivers.
0: Oh my God.
4: In the first lap.
0: Because we're not even halfway through the first lap now.
4: He passed 63.
0: That's incredible.
4: How do we do it with Tommy Milner? We have to do this. We have to do this.
0: It's a pretty cool
4: It's awesome.
0: Event. Obviously, Red Bull was a massive sponsor. I think they did a horrible job promoting it because this was all over Disney Plus, ESPN, everything. I didn't see anything about it until the reporting on the results.
2: Yeah.
0: I had no idea this was on TV yesterday.
4: I had no idea it was on TV yesterday. I saw over the weekend... when F1 was running, there was like a quick blurb about how he was doing I don't even think it was a charity, like a a promotional event, and that was it.
0: But that's during F1. If you're trying to use this as outreach for the sport, you can't just advertise it during.
4: But even during F1, they weren't promoting like, hey, here's when it is, here's where you could watch it. More importantly, how do we do this with Tommy Milner? Seriously. I don't know what track we would use. I don't even care. We'll figure that out.
0: Well, there's a lot to figure out.
4: And that's what the Corvette people will do. But how do we do this with Tommy Milner?
0: It's gonna take a while to set up.
4: Okay, that's all right.
0: It was one thing to go to Winchester with Lauren Ricketts. This is one of those things that ultimately I just feel like the insurance alone on it.
4: Nah. Corvette's got insurance.
0: Oh my God. Okay.
4: Chevy's got insurance. But who knows? Maybe Milner goes, yep, you know what? I want to do this. I'm going to have my people do it.
0: Okay, you can ask.
4: I mean, who else am I going to get to do it? It's going to be really awkward.
0: Oh, I don't even think you can get Tommy to do it.
4: No. Oh, I bet Tommy would do it.
0: I'm not saying he wouldn't want to. I'm just saying that this is crazy. I honestly couldn't be, and maybe it's because of Verstappen's character.
4: Right.
0: But when I saw this yesterday, I was like, hey, they got him to do this?
4: Yeah,
0: and again,
4: it's awesome.
0: There's a lot of Red Bull money at stake.
4: Yes, of course. But it's awesome.
0: Yes.
4: That's awesome. So we'll figure it out. We'll figure it out. We'll get that done. I do need to mention this. When does it start? Halloween weekend. We got the very first announcement. Pentagon City Ice Rink is opening.
2: Oh, wow.
4: It's getting to be that time of year. It's getting to be, and I'll let everybody know. All right, I got to get through two things real quickly. Number one, did everybody see the video? Did everybody see the video yesterday of the guy who's in court in handcuffs and then gets himself out of the handcuffs?
2: Yes.
4: Dude. So it's in, I think it's in Ohio, if I'm not mistaken. Lisbon, Ohio. Timothy Regal, 20-year-old dude, got sentenced to a year in prison by the judge. He was convicted on just a series of like violent charges. I shouldn't say just, but he got busted. And so he was in court and he was handcuffed. After he gets sentenced, he's being walked through the courthouse with a deputy or a marshal right behind him. And then obviously there's bailiffs at the courthouse, but he's got a marshal right behind him. As he's walking, his hands are cuffed in front of him. And he's kind of a, I don't want to say a big guy, but he's a good sized guy. 20-year-old kid.
2: Mm-hmm.
4: I don't know how he did it, but while he's going, he manages to free his hands from the handcuffs. And this is out in the hallway. Oh, here you go. So walking, watch him right here. He gets his hands out of the handcuffs. I don't know how he does it. Right there.
2: Yeah.
4: Turns around and punches. Oh,
2: throat punch, too.
4: Punches the marshal in the throat. Runs. Trucks the bailiff at the end of the hallway. Goes down the stairs. He slipped. Goes down the stairs. He almost makes it to the front door.
2: Yeah.
4: And that's when the taser comes out. Here he is going through the metal detector and boom.
0: Were the plainclothes people even officers?
2: Or they just happened to be in the lobby?
4: They think one was a plainclothes officer and the other guy just happened. I don't know if he was a lawyer or whatever it was who was at the courthouse.
0: I'd like my lawyer to dress up a little bit.
4: But look at him. I don't know how he got out of those cuffs, but he throat punched that marshal.
0: Oh, he dropped him.
2: Yeah.
4: And then there's even a picture later, like he also dinged his head up a little bit, of him like with ice on him.
0: Wild video.
4: And then did we talk about this place? I feel like the answer is yes. Did we talk about the place in South Korea that was serving ants on food?
0: Yeah, the guy was going to possibly go to jail.
4: That, yes, exactly. Okay, so we did talk. I thought I remembered it because of the area of South Korea where it took place. Gangnam.
2: Oh.
4: So we did talk about this.
0: We did a whole segment on eating ants.
4: Oh, okay. So anyway, they had their day in court.
0: Is he going to jail?
4: A South Korean court has fined the operator of one of Seoul's most celebrated restaurants and its chief executive for serving a dessert topped with ants, an insect not approved for consumption under local food safety. The operator of Evit, the 2-Michelin-starred restaurant in the Gangnam district, was fined, I don't know what 10 million won is, and the chief executive was fined 15 million won. They were seeking a year in prison. And then it goes on and talks about how it's not an approved food bug that you can eat there.
0: So that's between 15 and $1.5 million and $2 million.
4: He got fined $2 million for serving ants.
0: You said it was 10,000 or 10 million won?
4: Yeah.
0: Yeah. It's better than going to jail.
4: If you've got $15 million.
0: Oh, I agree.
4: If not, I'll take... And by the way, if you only have $15 million, I'd rather go to jail. No, I wouldn't. Who am I kidding? I'd spend $15 million to stay out of jail. Oh, and then one other food thing. Will you remind me after we get off? I have something that I have to forward to Scott Shannon.
2: For what?
4: Oh, 11 things most people don't know about Marie Callender's.
2: Oh.
0: Is that the restaurant? Yeah. Remember, you never were able to get to him when you wanted to tell him there was one in this building.
4: Yes, way, way back in the day. It's all different things. So, yes, it starts with Marie Callender was a real person. The business started because Marie Callender quit her job. It doesn't say that it was here, and maybe that's where Scott fell in love, but I do want to forward that to him. Oh, and then one last thing. This is for people in the Spring Valley section of D.C. They're asking you to look out for Luigi the Russian tortoise. He's on the loose.
2: Is he big?
4: Everybody's worried that he's going to fall in a gutter or hide under cars.
2: Aww.
0: Oh, my God.
4: Well, and you know what happens if he hides under a car.
0: Yeah.
4: The car is going to just start and roll, and then it's going to crush him. Yeah, they've got signs up. Lost tortoise. Luigi the Russian tortoise.
0: In cases where they do find tortoises that have gotten away, they're never that far. So that's got to be at least...
4: Well, they're very slow animals.
0: But that's got to bring some hope to the guardians.
4: Right. Yeah, that your tortoise is somewhere around in the Spring Valley area of D.C.
0: Well, fingers crossed for them.
4: Yeah, I hope they find them. They also say don't confuse it with the signs with the old Italian restaurant, Famous Luigi's.
2: Okay.
4: That's completely different. So, yes, they're asking you, please keep your eyes peeled and check under your cars to make sure that you're not going to roll away and crush Luigi. All right, quick break. I'm running late. I apologize. Quick break. We'll come back. Let's do some news. We'll give you some cash and get you qualified to win our trip to the Austin City Limits Music Festival.
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7: Congestion slows northbound 95 from the Bells Road through the Belvedere exit. 295 at 64 incident free. No problems. Chippendam Parkway, 288 of the Downtown Expressway. All the side roads, watch for collisions on the John Rolfe Parkway at Gayton Road. Hull Street at Orcutt Lane, Chester Road at Old Lane, and Woolbridge Road at Charter Colony Parkway. With traffic, I'm Kevin Casey.
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0: All right, we got to get into some news real quickly before we do. Mentioned it earlier this morning when we started. I do want to thank everybody over at the National Center for Missing and Exploited Children for the invite to the Hope Awards last night. It's an unbelievable event raising money for the National Center, who obviously is down in Old Town Alexandria, but whose tentacles run throughout the world. It was awesome. Got to meet the woman who started the Amber Alert last night. But it was a great event. A great event. So thank you very much to the National Center for the invite. And I tell them every year, whatever you need, let me know. I am happy to do it. Love being affiliated and doing a little bit, even a small little bit, to help out the National Center. So thank you guys very much for including us and letting us be a part of it. All right, Diane. Let's get into some news, please.
1: By now, you've heard the Fed's Open Market Committee yesterday voting 12-0 to raise interest rates by a quarter point, the first time they have done so since July of 2023. Most officials expect it to happen at least one more time by the end of the year. They said your credit card APRs and adjustable rate loans are likely going to tick up a little bit. Auto loans could edge up by a couple of dollars a month on average. So keep that in mind for your future spending and your future auto bill pays that are going to be coming through. Police in Montgomery County still looking for a 21-year-old man from Gaithersburg in connection with that fatal shooting that happened outside of Quincy's.
0: Oh, yeah. We talked about that.
1: Yes. Detectives identifying Cheyon Damabi as the suspect in that shooting that happened on September 13th. He is 6'2". He weighs about 205 pounds. They believe he may be driving a red four-door 2018 Acura TLX that would have a Maryland license plate 3GD6732. If you see him, contact police.
0: Right. So now we have info.
1: Yes.
0: Gotcha.
1: In Montgomery County. Sad news coming out of Louisa County yesterday, where a 73-year-old man who had been reported missing was actually found dead in Lake Anna yesterday, according to authorities. He initially was last seen about 11:20 yesterday morning. And after the efforts of Louisa County Fire and EMS, as well as Spotsylvania County and their dive team, they started to search the area. And about 7:30 last night, they found his body. He had been in the water. So they said the circumstances of his death are still under investigation, but they don't think it was any sort of indication of foul play. Loudoun County says an 18-year-old Sterling man has been arrested after an investigation involving drug sales to juveniles throughout the county. Eddie Garcia Pozas was charged with two counts of possession with the intent to distribute, as well as the possession of a firearm after a sweep of his home. He is currently at the Loudoun County Adult Detention Center being held without bond.
0: Yeah, he was selling fentanyl to young kids.
1: Yeah.
0: Good.
1: Yeah.
0: I'm glad he got busted.
1: Yeah. Police had to use pepper spray to break up a fight between two young ladies at Eastern High School in Northeast D.C. yesterday.
0: Ladies, come on.
1: Sometimes when they get going.
0: Not at Elsick High School, but at Alief Middle School.
1: Right.
0: Toughest person in the class was Portia Wallace.
1: Mm-hmm.
0: Remember, she beat up my friend Freddie Quillis a couple of times. A
1: couple of times.
0: Freddie Quillis had a big dong. But the, I remember she busted his lip open one day, something fierce.
1: What, was he talking a little smack to her?
0: I don't even know. I just think sometimes they would be like, let's fight.
1: Okay. It's Tuesday, let's fight. Measles case reported in Ocean City over a time that includes Labor Day weekend. Maryland Department of Health sending out the advisory.
0: Oh, great. Was it crowded?
1: Yes. Sending out the advisory yesterday for people who may have been in that area, say over the weekend of September 3rd through the 5th. Among the locations that they're highlighting, the Casablanca Oceanside Inn on Baltimore Avenue, also the Buona Vita Pizzeria on Baltimore Avenue as well, and then Bonfire Restaurant, which is right there on Coastal Highway. If you think that any of those times,
0: if you were at Secrets, there's a good chance you got it. Also,
1: they say you need to call the Maryland Department of Health. News out of California, where a cable installer has been arrested after allegedly sending an explicit video from a customer's phone to himself.
0: By the way, when I had to read this story twice to understand
1: it, figure it out.
0: And you know what I realized? I've done what the victim did.
1: Yeah, so police said the woman was having internet service.

0: installed at her apartment in Orange County. And then the tech who's working was saying, hey, can I use your Wi-Fi or your phone so I can test the Wi-Fi signal?
1: Exactly. Yeah, to make sure that we've done this installation. Let me use your phone to make sure that everything's going.
0: Yeah.
1: She gives him her phone.
0: Right.
1: He's, quote, doing some work.
0: Mm-hmm.
1: He goes through and finds, like, some videos and stuff.
0: Yeah, some sexting she had done with her boyfriend.
1: Sends that from her phone
0: to his phone.
1: And then deletes the message.
0: Right.
1: She figured it out
0: because it's on the cloud.
1: Exactly. Exactly. I've done that where, like, somebody's doing some work in the house and they're like, hey, we just need to check this. And I'm like, here you go. Take my phone. That way, and they're out as always. That way you don't have to give me your code or your password for me to be able to do it.
0: Yeah.
1: I'll just use your phone. And you go, yeah, of course.
0: Mm-hmm.
1: Of course.
2: My daughter got her phone yesterday.
1: Oh.
2: And I was.
1: How'd it go?
0: And you haven't seen her since.
2: I was helping. Well, luckily she had dance, so I didn't see her during those 3 hours last night, but she was without her phone. I was helping her upgrade to the new operating system while she was gone, and I checked on the progress of the update. She had 497 text messages.
1: Yeah, that sounds about right. And there is never a moment. There is that now that it's like now that she has her phone.
2: Yes.
1: There will never be a moment where you don't hear. No, I'm being serious. Like there have been times where like if the boys are doing something like this when they were living at home and I'd be like, go do that. I'll hold your phone for a second. The entire time, 10 minutes of holding their phone. That's all you get. Nonstop.
2: And then after making sure the new operating system was good and all the security patches were there, she gets home from dance and I get the alert while I'm sitting at the computer because obviously the parental setup tells you if they're trying to download an app from the App Store and you have to give permission.
1: They are.
2: It was for Widgets Wacky Eye Screens.
0: What's that?
2: or something like that. And I was like, oh my goodness.
1: Approved. By the way,
2: I ran upstairs.
0: It's better than
1: to
0: Discord.
1: What? Tell her, I'm getting it right now.
2: I used the H word with her.
1: Hell?
2: I said heck.
1: Okay, that's not cussing.
0: That's not the H word.
2: I know, but it was supposed to be hell.
1: Right.
2: I told her that that app sounded sketchy as heck. But I won. I was so angry, I almost said hell.
1: Oh, no. Wait, why does that sound sketchy? She just wants googly eyes.
0: Widgets, wacky ice creams.
1: Yeah, that's awesome. By the way, if you don't want that inconvenience, get rid of the parental controls. You don't even have to worry about it.
0: Since we are headed to Denver next week, I continue to get a lot of Denver-focused stories. They said passenger satisfaction at Denver International Airport keeps improving as the construction there is progressing. This is according to...
1: We may have time to do sightseeing before the show.
0: According to the new J.D. Power survey.
1: What is everybody excited about? It's faster, there's no delays, no backup at the tram. I'm asking, I have no idea. I didn't even know it was. By the way, I didn't know that there were issues with Denver Airport.
0: It's a little better than it has been in the past. They said DIA ranking 18 out of 20 of the biggest airports in J.D. Power's annual survey.
1: All I know is that everybody who sends me a note that's like, you guys ain't never going to make the show, those are just people who are trying to twist me up. Those are people that are trying to get under my skin.
0: Asking travelers about everything from ease of travel and terminal facilities to the staff and dining options. Actually, Minneapolis-St. Paul topping best airport category for a third consecutive year, followed by Detroit and
1: Phoenix. By the way, I look forward to giving them 5 out of 5 for our easy in, easy out.
0: Because mm-hmm.
1: What was it last week? 400 flights delayed and canceled, trying to leave on Sunday. No, we'll be in and out, easy peasy. Easy peasy, Denver squeezy.
0: TSA honoring our nation's heroes with some special security screening lanes available at 34 airports across the country for current service members, veterans, and their families. Denver is on that list along with... What?
1: I'll use it.
0: What, are you going to make up a fake military ID?
1: Forgot it at home, but... Let me through.
2: Just look at my dog. Right. It's for my PTSD.
0: Denver's on that list. Charlotte, Detroit, Harry Reid in Las Vegas, also Atlanta, Nashville, and Miami.
1: By the way, Kristen, your hotel in Vegas, the Venetian, somebody just won over $1 million playing a Wheel of Fortune

0: plot. Yeah. Sajak gets richer.
1: Yep. Did you see the new pictured renderings of what the new commander's field is going to be looking like?
0: It's beautiful.
1: Yeah.
0: It's beautiful.
1: Really,
0: I mean,
1: nice.
0: It really is. It really is. I mean, it's sick.
1: I mean, they showed not only what it would look like on a game day, but also when they'd be having big concerts there, too.
0: Yeah. No, it really is. Like, obviously, it's renderings, and you hope that it turns out like that.
1: Mm-hmm.
0: But, yeah, if it's like that, oh, my God, that's amazing. Like, they did a really, really good job.
1: So still on track for 2030?
0: As far as I know.
1: Week two of the NFL season starting tonight with Thursday Night Football, the Bills and the Lions. Prime has that starting at 8 p.m. Also, the Seahawks have officially ruled Sam Darnold out for this weekend's game. They have the Cardinals. No plans to place him on injured reserve. Drew Locke will start in his place. Joe Buck has a new contract that'll keep him as the voice of Monday Night Football for the next 6 years.
0: Man, did he ask for that pay.
1: $108 million.
0: Man, wow, did they pay.
1: Also hoping to acquire the rights to the World Series, and they would like him to call those games as well. Well, they're paying you that much. It's the least you could do.
0: I mean, it's written in for that they don't have to renegotiate if they get those, if they get the World Series.
1: Nats lost to the Phillies last night, so they're off. The Orioles also off today after they beat the Mets last night 7-1.
2: Hey, Mets fans gave Pete Alonso another round
0: God,
2: of applause.
0: Oh, my God. Enough already. Enough already.
2: That was a pretty cool video, though, that the Orioles released of Pete meeting the guy who caught the 300 ball.
0: What was the, what did he do?
2: So he gave them everything. He signed, they were all wearing Pete Alonso Mets jerseys.
0: Oh, that's hysterical.
2: He signed them all.
0: Right.
2: He gave them bats. He gave them balls.
0: Well, he doesn't need the bats for postseason play.
2: And then he said, next season, you come down to Baltimore, I'll hook you up, and you go to Pickles before
0: plenty
2: the
0: of seats.
2: You go to Pickles before the game, and whatever you want, it's
0: are
2: all,
0: you serious?
2: It's all
1: that's
2: on
1: nice.
2: Me.
0: Just
1: and,
0: to
1: and
0: get the 300th ball
2: and
0: back?
2: And he was with, the guy who caught it was with two friends.
0: And he gave them everything.
2: Yes. It was,
0: that's
2: it was
0: pretty
2: a
0: nice.
2: Great interaction.
0: That's pretty nice. That's pretty nice. I can't knock that.
1: Mystics back in action tonight on the road against the Chicago Sky. That'll be at 8 o'clock. And they also announced that Bristol Motor Speedway, when they do the Bass Pro Shops night race, will feature a special tribute to Dolly Parton.
0: Yeah, that's this weekend.
1: Mm-hmm.
0: Yeah, that's this weekend. That's nice. I bet they do a good job.
1: Yeah, Dolly's music obviously going to be featured throughout the weekend as well. That's a look at news and sports.
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3: Slow going northbound 95 between the Bells Road and the Mari exit where a collision is in the right lane. Congestion slows westbound 64 from Mechanicsville Turnpike over the Chaco Valley Bridge and onto 95. On the side roads, collisions on the John Rolfe Parkway at Gayton Road, Brook Road at Virginia Center Parkway, Chester Road at Old Lane, Decatur Street at 29th Street. With traffic, I'm Kevin Casey.
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4: I don't want to Elliot. 866-235-5468. Hi, Elliot in the Morning.
5: This me?
4: Yes, it is. Who are you?
5: This is Martin from Olney.
4: Hey, Martin from Olney. How are you, sir?
5: I'm good.
4: Number one, I am going to give you $100 cash. It's Elliot in the Morning's Hundreds a Day. That money is yours. I hope you have some fun with it. Number two, I'm going to get you qualified to win our grand prize trip to head to the Austin City Limits Music Festival. We will get that grand prize winner. You are officially in the running for that. Number three, what do you do for a living?
5: I work in medical research with the military.
4: Okay. No, that's good. That's good. I'm sorry. I was just thinking. It made it sound like I'm questioning your work that you do.
6: Do you?
4: All right. Very good. Well, listen, dude. Hold on one second for me. Let me get some info from you. Enjoy the cash. Good luck winning the trip. All right, buddy?
5: Yeah, thanks.
4: Hey, you got it, man. Hold on one second for me. Give you another chance. A little bit later on this morning, give you another chance to qualify for the trip. And then tomorrow's it. And then we get our grand prize winner. So I was gonna bring this up during news, but then we were running late. There's a story that there's so many parts of it I don't even understand, but none of it sounds good at all.
6: What are you doing?
4: Oh, I just told Ian he can take the shopping cart because the pizza's here from Papa John's.
6: Jesus Christ.
4: What? I'm very hungry. Papa John's can't get here soon enough. I almost called John earlier and was like, get it here. But yeah, go ahead, Ian. Anyway, so there's a story out of Baltimore, right? And a woman by the name of Caitlin Chalmers. I don't know if anybody knows Caitlin Chalmers. But she was a nurse at the University of Maryland Medical Center. She's a real bitch. So I don't know if anybody knows Caitlin Chalmers. A former University of Maryland Medical Center nurse was sentenced for diverting morphine that was intended for a 10-year-old patient. Caitlin Chalmers was assigned to care for the child. This goes back to summer of last year, while the patient was recovering from open heart surgery. So you got a little 10-year-old kid in there, right?
6: Yeah.
4: Getting open heart

0: she gave the child morphine through an IV at 8:30 in the morning to deal with pain.
1: Mm-hmm.
0: That makes sense.
2: Should we be writing this down?
0: No, it'll come clear. Less than an hour later, the child complained of being in severe pain. Chalmers said the patient must have developed a tolerance to morphine. Now, other nurses in the ward said, no, the child's pain was managed just fine the day before.
1: When she wasn't on the case, right?
0: Later that day, a nurse saw Caitlin Chalmers leave a staff bathroom with bruising and bleeding on her arm that appeared consistent with intravenous drug use. Other nurses later said that Chalmers appeared impaired. The hospital asked Caitlin to take a drug test after receiving those reports. She refused. Well, I don't have to tell you. You put all the pieces together. She was charged 5 days later and then pled guilty to obtaining morphine by fraud. So she was stealing the kid's morphine, taking it in the bathroom and shooting it up herself.
2: Oof.
0: So I have a couple of questions about this story. First, my question for the two of you. She got sentenced.
1: Mm-hmm.
0: How much time is she doing? Again, you stole morphine. You stole it from a kid, so you prevented a kid from getting his treatment.
1: Right. 5 years?
2: I was going to say five. I'm now going to go less than five because I don't think it's more than five. I'm going to say 2.5. I'll cut it in half.
0: I would have said 10. I would have said 10 years. Like you should be held to a higher standard.
1: Uh-huh. As a nurse.
0: Yeah.
1: Yeah.
0: Absolutely. 1 year with all but 30 days suspended.
2: And has there already been time served?
0: 30 days. Says the hospital, she was charged 5 days later, pled guilty. She was sentenced to 1 year in jail with all but 30 days suspended and 2 years of supervised probation. During her probation period, she is barred from caring for children.
1: Only during that probation period?
0: During the probation period, she can't care for kids.
1: But after 2 years, she's fine to go back caring for kids in a hospital.
0: Yeah, totally fine.
1: Hmm.
0: 30 days. Doesn't that seem...
1: Anybody take the judge to task about that?
0: I don't know who the judge was, but doesn't that seem light?
1: Yes.
2: Absolutely.
0: Like, that doesn't seem...
1: When you said a year and then everything but 30 days is thrown out.
0: If you would have told me she only got a year, I would have been like, I don't understand how it's so light.
1: Yeah.
0: But then that you only got a year, but you only have to do 30 days,
1: mm-hmm.
0: That's nothing. Ian's back.
2: And obviously there is concern specifically with the patient who she was diverting the drug from. But the impairment when it comes to the other patients, I'd also be concerned.
0: Yes.
2: With.
0: So you've got her. Also, is it, this is a total side note. This is just my own stupid curiosity. Is it customary for people who work at hospitals to be drug tested?
1: Oh, I don't
0: or
1: know.
0: Does there have to be suspicion? You know what I mean? Like when I first saw that, I was like, ooh, they drug test. But then my other thing is hospitals filled with drugs.
1: Mm-hmm.
0: Hospitals loaded with drugs. And I feel like I saw something on Grey's Anatomy once where one of the people like took pills.
2: And they said, take this drug test or you're fired?
0: On Grey's Anatomy?
2: Yeah.
0: I don't remember. It was a number of seasons ago.
1: I think that scenario's been done on every medical show.
0: Oh. Well, I don't remember it on The Pit, but I'm sure somebody
1: did. It was on The Pit.
0: Oh, wasn't that the guy who went away?
1: Langdon.
0: Yeah,
1: Langdon
0: I didn't watch that season.
1: Langdon had to go away.
0: I didn't watch that season.
1: You mean one? Okay. But Noah Wiley, when he was on ER, he was addicted. Nurse Jackie with, why can't I think of her name?
2: Edie Falco,
1: yeah.
0: Oh, yeah. But you watch a lot of doctor shows.
2: So you're wondering about...
0: Is that common?
2: How often are they administering drug tests?
0: Or is that just part of the process? Like, you have to drug test every X amount of time.
1: Maybe it's only under suspicion. I don't know.
0: That's weird. So that was just my own curiosity.
1: Yeah.

0: the judge is a horrible person to in doling out punishment.
1: Yeah.
0: And Caitlin Chalmers is a real piece of garbage.
1: Maybe Caitlin should switch professions.
0: Well, that's what she knows how to do. Like, nobody welcomes her back, right?
2: If you have a Google, no.
0: No, but I'm being serious. You wouldn't, like, do I think she's going back to the University of Maryland Medical Center? Oh, no. But, like, if she moved to Lafayette, Louisiana, does she get a job there? You can't have her work.
2: Probably. You're probably able to.
0: If it were just stealing drugs, I would say yes. I would say that she would get a job. Not at University of Maryland. But if it were just stealing drugs, mm-hmm. I bet she would get her job back.
2: And when did you
0: say? But she prevented a 10-year-old kid.
2: Yeah, when did you say this happened?
0: Last summer.
2: Last summer. And do we have any update on the child?
0: No. I mean, I assume he's okay.
2: Well, that's at least a positive.
0: Yeah, I assume he's okay.
2: And I don't mean clearly, like, the child survived the lack of pain killing. I just meant in general after their procedure.
1: The surgery, yeah.
0: Yeah. Oh, yeah. No. I'm assuming that the kid is okay. I don't know the answer to that. That is a total assumption. But they didn't say anything of like, well, this probably contributed to. But no, I didn't see anything like that. Now in my head, I'm convinced that everybody, like, if you work in a hospital, do you have to, like, and you want to take Advil, do you have to record that?
1: Oh, if you're just having a nurse having a headache?
0: Yeah, and they're like, I want that, just because there's so many drugs around.
2: Hmm. And this is obviously not brought from home?
0: Correct.
2: So it's not just using.
0: No. It's just, I work in a hospital. It's like, oh my God, I got a splitting headache. You know what I need? Like, I need like extra strength Advil. I don't know what a medical grade is.
1: See, I mean, like on the pit, they do have like a little like community chest that has like, you know, over-the-counter pain medications in it.
0: Right. And so that you don't have to log.
1: No.
0: But if you were going to take something that was a little heavier, you'd have to.
2: I would want them to.
0: By the way, add hospital to a place I can't work.
2: Ooh, and it's not money.
0: It's not.
2: So that's
1: no.
0: That's an improvement. Yeah, but I would see like
1: look at all the Advil.
0: No, look at all the Valium. Like I would not be able to help myself, and I wouldn't steal it all. But I could see myself walking by, going like, you know what? I could use a couple of amphetamines right now. Whoop whoop, mm-hmm. And now I'm good for days.
2: Now you're drug tested.
0: Yeah. All right, so I got a bunch of people. They should have named the judge.
2: I mean, it was the drug it concern on the judge's mind, like the addiction, clearly. Is it?
0: No, if you're the judge, like, what, that she's addicted to morphine? Yeah, like,
2: well,
0: that.
2: That's maybe not morphine specifically.
0: That's what she was injecting.
2: No, I know for this case.
0: Right.
2: But did that play into the sentence?
0: I don't know. Mm-hmm. But you know what did play into the sentence? You jacked up a 10-year-old kid.
1: Yeah.
0: By the way, it could have been a 50-year-old kid. I wouldn't care. Like, you prevented them from getting care. That's your job.
1: And if you've got the other nurses going, there's something off about her.
0: Yeah.
1: You know?
0: She's impaired. With blood all over her arms.
1: Yeah.
0: What if the next procedure is your 10-year-old kid is going in for open heart surgery?
1: Yeah.
0: And what's the bitch's name? Katie Chalmers. Is all hopped up on morphine. Line 4. Hi, Yelly in the morning.
3: Hey, is this me?
0: Yeah, hi, who's this?
3: Hey, it's Nate from Crownsville.
0: Yes, sir.
3: My daughter just had, she had brain surgery 9 weeks ago on Monday, and she's doing great. She's a Hopkins baby, but I hear this story, and you know, the amount of pain that that anybody's in after surgery, especially open heart surgery or brain surgery.
0: Right.
3: And for somebody to deprive them of the pain medication, because, like, they would ask us, like, you know, I'm like, just give her whatever you feel like you need to give her, you know, make her, and my daughter would take an hour nap and not be in pain, and then she'd wake up, man, I can't believe this nurse would deprive that.
0: Number one, I can't believe she would deprive it. Number two, she only got 30 days for doing it. Could you imagine? How old's your daughter, sir?
3: She's 19. She's doing great. She had epilepsy surgery. She hasn't had a seizure in 9 weeks.
0: Oh, that's great.
1: That's great.
0: But could you imagine? But, I mean, even at 19, but now back it up where she's 10.
1: Little kid.
0: And all of a sudden, she's laying there in pain because the nurse took her medicine?
3: Yeah, no, I know, man.
0: And you'd kill the nurse.
3: Like, we've been in and out of the hospital our whole life, and it's like, it is sad. Like, you know, addicts, they all have a story, but for people, if you see something, say something. You know, they probably saw, she was probably impaired a month before that, 5 months before that.
1: Yeah,
0: I mean, it could be. That could be. That
3: you know
0: could
3: what
0: be
3: I mean?
0: Sure.
3: You don't just become a, you don't become a dope head overnight. You know what I mean? Like.
0: Yeah, no, I understand. You don't start shooting up morphine like, well, you know what? It's Thursday. I'm going to give it a shot. No, I understand what you're saying.
3: Yeah.
0: I understand that.
3: And with the rules in Baltimore, you know, you can get away with, you know, shooting somebody there. And it's just very sad because University of Maryland, we went there before we went to Hopkins, is a fantastic hospital. I got friends that work there. It's one of the best in the country.
0: Hey,
3: I'm very sad. I feel for that 10-year-old.
0: Oh, yeah. I do too. Hey,
3: love
0: I appreciate
3: man.
0: The phone
3: y'all.
0: Call. I'm glad your daughter's doing well. That's love you too. Thank you, sir. Thank you.
2: Well, from Instagram, this happened to my cousin.
0: No way.
2: Who was at New Haven Yale Hospital.
0: Wait, they diverted the patient's drug so that the doctor could use it or the nurse?
2: It was a fertility case where the eggs were extracted. And instead of a pain-killing drug, all the patients were given a saline.
0: That's nothing. That's a placebo.
2: A saline supplement. I was sent the article too. 150. They were doing IVF, collecting the eggs, and they were in excruciating pain after the procedure.
0: I was going to say, like, obviously I've never had my eggs extracted, but don't they say, like, haven't we heard, like, that's a painful procedure.
2: And the nurse, Donna Modicone, administered saline water instead of fentanyl, admitted to stealing the fentanyl for personal use and replacing it with the saline in the vials.
0: What was her charge or sentence? What did she get?
2: Well, this article is about the confidential settlement Yale reached with the plaintiffs.
0: Who did this happen to? Him?
2: This
0: or his wife?
2: This happened to the listener's cousin.
0: Oh, I hope your cousin got paid, bro. Yale's got money.
2: As for what happened with Donna, I don't know.
0: Oh.
2: Not Donna, nurse Donna.
0: Yeah, no. Their version of Katie Chalmers, or Caitlin.
2: Wow.
0: Hi, Elliot, good morning.
4: Hey, is this me?
0: Yeah, hi, who's this?
4: Hey, I'm a police officer in the state of Maryland, and you guys are talking about these light sentences. I'd say last year we had a first-degree assault strangulation for a domestic violence victim. The suspect got 20 years, all but 19 suspended. So he did 1 year in jail. He got out, and he had 19 years of what they call backup time.
0: Right.
4: If he commits another crime, then he follows all of that. So the problem is, you know, these people, they go home after a year, and then we never know what happens again, because why would anybody call the cops? You know what I mean?
0: Right. No, I understand that. Yeah, no, I get that. And listen, I mean, I'm sure there are, like, this isn't the only case where people have been shocked at what a light sentence it is or how much ends up getting suspended. So that I'm not even questioning. I just can't believe that. In this specific case, you only get 30 days. Like, that's all you get. That's amazing.
4: Oh, yeah, no, yeah, I agree. I mean, it's these light sentences, and they keep coming back and doing it again and again and again, and it's such a problem with everything. Domestic violence, you know, this kind of stuff, drugs, guns, shootings, it's everything, you know? It's just, they keep giving these people 15 different chances, and look at what they're doing, you know?
0: I hear you. Hey, I appreciate it. Thank you, officer. Thank you, my friend.
2: So back to the story.
0: Out of Yale.
2: From 2020 with the IVF patients. And again, there were 100 plus
0: patients.
2: Victims in this. It was 4 weekends of incarceration.
0: Wait, hold on.
2: Four
0: the
2: weekends.
0: The nurse who did this
2: sentenced to
0: 150 people.
2: 4 weekends of incarceration and 3 months of home confinement.
0: Are you serious? That's it.
2: So if the judge in Baltimore was looking at precedent for cases nationwide.
0: By the way, the judge in Baltimore really went hard. This is only 8 days.
2: Yeah. Mm-hmm.
0: And how much was probation? 30 days?
2: 3 months.
0: Oh, 3 months.
2: Confinement. And now there may have been like supervised release also, but when you talk about actual incarceration, it was 4 weekends.
1: Yeah.
0: For 150 patients.
2: Yeah.
0: Of stealing that much fentanyl. That's amazing.
2: Wow.
0: By the way, if you're going to be a criminal, I just found the way to go.
2: Elliot, most hospitals have a formal drug diversion program that deals with this stuff. Happens far more frequently than people know about.
0: I would believe that.
2: So they're suggesting it doesn't hit the papers.
0: Right. No, I would believe that. I would believe that. Listen, do I think everybody who works in a hospital is five-fingering drugs? No, of course not. 99.9% are not. But I do believe that it does happen.
2: Well, plenty of...
0: I mean, it's bank tellers stealing money.
1: Because it's right there.
0: Yeah. Bartenders stealing drinks. That's a bad example.
2: Could be an addiction. Well, you're also saying that people are addicted to money.
0: Hi, Elliot, in the morning.
5: Hey, is this me?
0: Yeah, hi. Who's this?
5: Hey, my name is Seda. I'm a labor and delivery nurse. And when I worked at Winchester Medical, we had a nurse that basically stole Dilaudid from the patient's PCA and then OD'd in the bathroom. And, like, they found her when she was found. Like, she disappeared. She said her stomach was hurting. When they finally found her, she was gray. She had no pulse. So our coworkers had to, like, you know, get the crash cart in. They're trying to get a line. They're trying to do... CPR, and there's no, like, it was such a cluster because there is no oxygen. There is no, like, code button in the staff bathroom.
0: Mm-hmm. Oh, so I hear they, you. Right.
5: So then, like, they called the rapid response team, and because she was in her, like, 50s, so they thought, and we knew she had, like, heart issues, so everyone thought she was, it had like a massive like heart attack.
0: Yeah, she had a heart attack or had some kind of medical emergency. But no, she just overdosed on patient pills. Uh-huh. Or was she taking it from patients?
5: Someone gave her Narcan. She stole it from, she diverted it from the Dilaudid bag that's locked at the bedside. And those numbers were so off when they like, when you're doing like a nurse-to-nurse like handoff.
0: Right.
5: So like, and the most infuriating thing about that, I mean, it was like traumatizing to the people that worked with her. Also, she was friends with our director and was never held accountable for it. And,
0: Hey, can I ask you this? Yeah. Like you said, you're a nurse. Do you guys get drug tested very often or at all?
5: So yes, we do. So when you get hired at the new facility, you're always drug tested. And I did, like, travel nursing for a couple years, and I feel like they definitely test you a lot more because you're, like, a new, like, unknown staff member.
0: Sure. No, but I mean, like, let's say I work at, what was the hospital? Yale, the one where the other one was. And I work there, so I get hired, I get drug tested. How often do I get drug tested, though? Or is it, like, when you get hired or if there's suspicion?
5: Okay, so before COVID... most hospitals did randomized drug screens. You would just get a piece of paper that you need to go to the ER before the end of your shift and give a urine sample.
0: Uh-oh.
5: Yeah.
0: Although, so I guess that's like, the way to go. Hey, thank you, ma'am.
1: Just the random way?
0: Yeah.
1: Yeah.
0: Yeah, because also, like, again, I don't know what it is, but I also feel like I work in the medical community. If I know, like, tomorrow I have to get drug tested, I'll find all the stuff that flushes me or whatever.
1: Yeah.
2: From Facebook, I had a CNA check a patient's vital signs.
0: I don't know. Everybody, this is the problem. Everybody's using acronyms that I don't know.
1: Certified nursing assistant.
0: Okay, Diane knows it apparently. Okay, go ahead.
2: It's all those shows she watches. The third time I saw her go do this, she had crazy eyes and she was talking a mile a minute. I was suspicious. I said something to the charge nurse. 2 weeks later, when I went back to that unit, other employees reported her also. She was tested positive and fired immediately.
0: Wow. If you were in the hospital and you were talking to your nurse or your doctor, either one, and they were like, something seemed off, would you report it?
2: I am a patient?
0: Yeah. Like you're in. Like you're going to be there for a couple of days.
2: Yeah, I would say something.
0: I hate to say it. I don't think I would.
2: But the problem is there's also people who are maybe dealing with delusions or don't trust the hospital and these stories don't help. Who are accusing them of things that aren't real either. So you're dealing with that side too.
0: But you know, my problem is it's not that I don't trust. My problem is all I do is trust. I go, you know what? Like, I'm not a doctor. I can't do anything about this.
1: Oh, so in your mind, you're thinking like, I don't know what I'm talking about. They're fine.
0: Yeah. Or even if they're like talking real fast and maybe like one eye's a little crazy or something, I think I would be like, yeah, they probably worked an 18-hour shift. Be cool. Mm. Because all I would do is trust. Like, that's what you do at a hospital.
2: Yeah, I'm with you. Over the weekend, I learned a good friend of mine has breast cancer. And on the phone with her, she was explaining how she had already done some treatment, but they were leaving it up to her to decide on this next stage of chemotherapy.
0: Nope.
2: And I even for much less significant choices when I'm in there for like physicals, I always just defer. It's like, well, what do you think?
1: Yeah.
0: Yeah.
1: You're the expert.
0: I just look at me and go, you tell me.
1: Right.
0: I do that with my doctor.
1: You know, when they give you a choice.
0: Oh, I don't even appreciate that. Like when he goes, we could do this or we could do that. I'm like, you tell me.
1: Yeah.
0: You're the doctor. The only place where I ever give my input is if it's an injury, I always ask, can we just do surgery? No, because I do. I'd much rather have surgery. Like I don't have the whole amnesia, not amnesia. What is that called?
2: Sounds like you have it.
0: No, like when you, when they put you under.
1: Anesthesia?
0: Anesthesia. Yeah. Anesthesia. Those are close. Yeah. I don't have all that. I don't care. I would much rather have surgery. But yeah, so if a nurse was in there and like the eye was spinning a little bit and just yapping, I would be like, yeah, doctors and nurses, they work 30 hours a day.
2: And it's very sweet. A listener who sent in the story about Yale, another listener asked, was the IVF successful? And the listener had said and sent a photo that it was.
0: Oh, well, oh, then you know what? How about a thank you for that nurse?
2: You know what? 3 weekends of incarceration only.
0: Let me grab line 8. Hi, Elliot, in the morning.
6: Hey, is this me?
0: Yeah, hi. Who's this?
6: Hey, this is JT. How you doing, guys?
0: Hey, I'm doing great, thank you. What can I do for you?
6: So I was just thinking about my daughter. She was born with coarctation of her aorta, so she had open heart surgery as soon as she was born.
0: Right.
6: And like it's like, oh man, if I found out that the nurses were doing something like this, I would lose my mind.
0: Yeah. I would be in jail for murder. Like I would get a life sentence. The stupid nurse gets in Connecticut, she gets a weekend. The one in Baltimore, she got 30 days. I would spend the rest of my life in jail. I'd kill her.
6: Absolutely. Mm-hmm. Absolutely. And yeah, we even had to complain about one of the nurses when we were in the PICU after the surgery because she was just handling our baby so rough and she was 3 days old. And yeah, so if I seen that the nurse was acting weird or acted high, I'm definitely telling everyone.
0: Yeah. No, good for you. Mm-hmm. You're a better person than I am. All right. Very good. I appreciate it. Thank you, sir. Thank you, my friend. All right. Let me do this. Give me a quick break. What's wrong?
2: Well, it's because your medicine's
1: pizza
2: here.
1: Break.
0: Why didn't Ian just wheel it in? Like now I got to walk out the door, the studio door.
2: I'll push
0: it?
2: You. Okay. Just stay in your chair. And make sure the brake's not down.
0: As we get into a break, watch me dick Kristen. Kristen, as we get into a break, this is how I keep other hands off of my food. Will you do me a favor? Will you find me somebody? Can I find somebody that travels a lot? Like flying.
2: For a specific reason?
0: Yeah. I don't care if it's work. I don't know. Maybe it's just somebody that travels a lot for pleasure. I don't care.
2: Yeah.
0: But somebody who travels a lot, please. I don't know what the definition of a lot is, but if I'm on a plane two times a year, like I feel like I'm pushing.
1: You want to talk about somebody like a few times a month?
0: That may be a lot.
1: Yeah.
0: That may be a lot. But yeah, somebody who travels, Kristen, somebody who travels a good amount.
2: She's so angry right now.
1: I know.
0: Yeah. Well, I hope you didn't want pepperoni or sausage. Well, or vegetable. I ain't eating the veggie. What am I kidding? 866.
2: But you are pushing it on the floor in protest. Enjoy your floor slices.
0: Stupid. Pizza. 866 to Elliot. 866-235-5468. A couple of people who fly pretty regularly. Spend a decent amount of time flying for work, pleasure, doesn't matter. 866 to Elliot. 866-235-5468.
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8: Two separate collisions slow northbound 95 between the Bells Road and the Maury Street exit. No problems. 295 and 64. Congestion slows northbound Polite Parkway from Midlothian Turnpike through the Chippenham Toll Booth. All the side roads, collisions on Hull Street at Woodlake Village Parkway, Bailey Bridge Road at 12 Oaks Road, Bailey Bridge Road at Cameron Bay Drive, Gaskins Road at Ridgeville Parkway. With traffic, I'm Kevin Casey.
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0: Telly in the morning. All right, I needed some people who fly, and I got you. Thank you very much. 866-2-Elliot. 866-235-5468. Hi, Elliot in the morning. Carry on, play along. Pardon me. Yeah, hi, who's this? Hello, sir?
1: Hi, this is me?
0: Yeah, it is. It's you. Yes, what can
1: I... Oh, my bad, I'm sorry.
0: Oh, that's all right.
1: Hey, this is Justin. This is Justin from L.A.
0: Oh, hey, what's going on? How are things in Los Angeles today?
1: It's good. It's early, but, you know, forgot.
0: Yeah, well, what is it, 5:30? Yeah, you're all right. Hey, let me ask you this. Do you fly a lot?
1: Yeah, I usually fly either work or personal probably every week or every other week.
0: I'm sorry. Every week or every other week?
1: Yeah, between work and personal, it's a little chaotic, but...
0: What kind of job do you have?
1: I'd rather not say it, that's okay.
0: Okay, that's fine. What kind of personal?
1: Well, I'm originally from the DMV, so I have to fly back and forth between L.A. and Maryland.
0: Right.
1: Back and forth, you know weddings, family.
0: At least it's a hop, skip, and a jump. That's a quickie. Hey, let me ask you this, though. For somebody who flies as much as you do, I'm not going to assume anything, but let me ask you this. So everybody's heard of getting upgraded, right? Like, I feel like everybody knows that term, even if it's never happened to you. Everybody's at least heard of, and they have those signs up at the airport, like people who got upgraded and stuff. Have you ever been downgraded?
1: Not downgraded. I got moved back one aisle because, who's the snowboarder? Oh, Sean White. He was flying on my flight back from Denver to LA, and they like moved me back one, and he had his own row. And then like flight attendants were coming, like talking to him, and I was like, who's this guy? Then I realized, I was like, oh, that's Sean White.
0: But did you move from like a good part of the plane to a not good part of the plane?
1: No, I moved like two rows back, so they give him like his own row, but it wasn't like a significant downgrade.
0: I've never heard of downgrades, and they say it happens all the time. All the time. Hey, I appreciate it. Thank you, sir. Thank you, my friend.
1: Yeah, thank you.
0: Hey, travel safe.
2: Well, it also, because upgrade, you immediately think like first class.
0: First class, right.
2: But downgrade, which is a term in this regard I've never heard of either, but because they nickel and dime you for everything, even in economy, you could be... Because you pay a couple extra dollars just to pick your seat instead of have one assigned at the gate.
0: Correct.
2: You don't have to be like
0: you don't have to be a frequent
2: flyer.
0: No, you don't have to be first class to coach or business to coach. It could be economy plus to economy.
3: Right.
0: It could be from like you said, there's 5, 6, 7 different price points in there. And like one is like, oh, these three rows have, this is economy extra because of the leg room. And then there's economy plus, and then there's regular economy, and then there's economy minus, and all of that. You could go from, and that's what I mean. It's not like, oh, we oversold first class. I'm sorry. Or Sean White would like to sit in first class. You got to move.
3: He needs his own row.
0: It could be you go from economy

0: plus to economy minus.
1: Yeah, so is it happening all the time now because they have introduced so many different price tiers?
0: Well, yes. I mean, that is one of the reasons, is that they said it used to be, sorry, they're, you know, one of the seats is broken in first class, so you're going from first class to coach. Those were your choices.
2: Yeah.
0: It was first class or business to coach. And that was it in terms of being downgraded. The only other downgrade was you were all in coach, so you may go from row 20 to row 30. But now it is, you could drop, they could move you three or four rows. You could drop two classes.
1: And is it the same thing where when you're upgraded, maybe it's for free? Do they downgrade you and not give you any money back?
0: How much do you want to fight?
1: Oh, so you have to make a stink?
0: You have to make a stink. You need verification. You need, like they say, every time you could get like a notice on your phone, screenshot it, like everything. And you got to push it. Because if it is the difference of $40, well, I want that $40. I didn't get my added leg room.
2: Right.
0: That's a compliment to Papa. You eat half a pizza during a commercial break and let me know if you have gas.
2: Half a pizza.
0: but they said, like, you have to. And, you know, and they said one of the big reasons for it is, like, a plane will get pulled out of service and another plane takes its place.
2: Yeah.
0: But it may not be the exact configuration of the one you were on. You may not even know that you're delayed or anything. It just may be like, oh, you're supposed to fly from Denver to D.C., and you were supposed to be on plane 6843. I don't know. But we had to swap that plane out because it had like somebody vomited on it or something. And like there's not even anything bad, but we were able to pull another one out of the hangar and use it. But the way that's done, these two rows don't exist. If you were on that row, back to the toilet.
1: Wow. Gosh, as someone who kind of flies like we did with Spirit, where it's no preference. Occasionally, if it's the family flying somewhere, we do try to sit together. But even with the lowest tier of pricing, this is something to keep an eye out.
0: Mm-hmm. Oh, yeah. And it's on you to fight to get your money. They're not going to give you a credit.
2: Right.
1: Will they even let you know that, oh, this way? Because you're not looking. Once you've purchase the ticket, it's not like you're constantly looking at a seating map. So if your row changed, would they make you aware that it's anything but a seat change? How do you know it's technically a downgrade unless you pull up the map or touch the map in front of you?
0: I have a question. Why are you not checking? Why not are you continually checking?
1: Well, you said notifications.
0: Right.
1: I'm talking about like when you're going through the process of purchasing.
0: Right. So you've already purchased and you got 3 weeks or 4 weeks or 5 weeks or 6 weeks until the flight. Travel experts say you should be checking every week leading up to that. I'm being serious.
2: To make sure your seat hasn't changed.
0: Your seat, the plane, whatever hasn't changed.
2: Because I get when there's.
0: Can I tell you this? I have never done that.
2: Oh, I mean, they do send out emails to say they'll adjust the times by like 10 or 15 minutes here, and they'll send you an email or a text to let
0: you look and you go like, oh, did I get downgraded? I never look.
2: No, I mean, I just save the email and say, I'll deal with that when the trip gets closer.
0: I have all of our tickets for next Friday when we go to Denver.
2: Yeah.
0: Oh, I should ask, are we flying or driving to Winchester? We're going to drive, right?
2: Flying to Winchester. Can we fly to Winchester?
0: The way you two have complained about how far away it is in rush hour traffic.
2: It is.
0: It's not bad. Anyway.
1: It's the three of us, not the two of us. Not you. Kristen.
0: Like I have the.
1: Sorry, Kristen.
0: I have our tickets for Denver. I've checked nothing. No, I haven't. Why would I? I'm on my phone. I'm good.
1: And you operate under the assumption that if I need to know something, they'll tell me.
0: Yeah. Right. You know what they won't tell you? We just stole $50 from you. Tough titty.
1: Damn.
0: Yeah. No. And they get you. But I also, maybe I've never heard of it because maybe I've been victim of it, but I've never heard the term.
2: We just don't fly enough.
0: No, because what you hear is people going like, oh my God, I got to the airport. I got upgraded. Which is why on the way back from Denver, I can't wait to tell the flight attendant, oh my God, we all came out here. Diane and I got married. Little boost. Line two. Hi, Elliot. Good morning. Give him a 10.
3: Hey, good morning, Elliot. It's Matt from Charlotte.
0: Hey, what's going on, dude?
3: Not much, man. So yesterday we talked. I'm flying to Munich next week. The week after, I'm flying to Chicago and New York City.
0: Oh, that's right. You fly a ton.
3: Yeah.
0: Have you ever been downgraded?
3: Yeah, you could say that. I mean, it's the same thing as the previous caller. I've set, had obviously my preferred section, and then they've moved me.
0: What is your preferred section?
3: Closest to the front.
0: On like a Southwest flight or like in first class?
3: Well, obviously first class, but I'm in Charlotte, so 85% of the flights are American.
0: Oh, American Airlines, mm-hmm. Right. That's a hub or a headquarter. So because you fly all the time, you always go first class. Have you ever been, but you've never been moved out of first class?
3: No, but there's been instances I get bumped up to first class on international trips. And I go with my girlfriend, and I give her my first class ticket.
0: And where
3: because
0: do you,
3: I feel bad.
0: Where do you sit?
3: Back where we were assigned.
2: Oh.
0: No. They didn't upgrade her. They upgraded you. And that's what I would do. Honey, it's in the manifest that way. All right. Very good. I appreciate it. Thank you.
1: Now, this doesn't help. It says the key is to cite DOT rules. Not simply complain and say you're never flying the airline again.
0: Well, I'm never going to fly again.
1: However, airlines have a lot of latitude here because the DOT definition of downgraded is murky.
0: So what does that mean?
1: It means that they're talking out of both sides of their mouth for the advice. The rules are murky, but cite them, even though the airlines can really have their way with them.
0: I wouldn't even
2: Would
0: know.
2: Would you ever say, well, I'm never flying this airline again?
0: People do that all the time.
2: We'll live.
1: I did it for United. Remember I got bumped from my grandfather's funeral flight.
2: That's right.
0: Have you flown United since then?
1: Yeah.
2: Okay. Had to.
0: Because I can tell you what, you will be again next weekend.
2: Convenience. I'm never flying this airline again until I need it because it's the best option.
0: Actually, until next weekend, I'll be right back here at the airport.
2: Yes.
0: But I don't. Who do you call at the Department of Transport? If I got downgraded, if I was like, oh my God, I'm in a middle seat, I'm calling the Department of Transportation.
2: Sean Duffy.
1: Sean.
0: Oh, Sean, that's
1: Sean,
0: right.
1: And not Sean Spicer.
0: No, Sean's Spicer's hiding behind the plants.
1: I will say the first time I flew United after that incident was a while. And it was the only option. So it's not like it was the best option.
0: Next weekend, it's your only option. Because it's already booked.
1: I know. And this goes back many, many years. And I have flown United other times since then. But I held out until I had no choice.
0: Oh.
1: I guess I could have driven.
0: By the way, United could have screwed me yesterday. And I'd still... I hate United. And I'm back on the plane.
2: Perfect. 1:30 flight. Okay.
0: Where am I going? Line three. Hi, Elliot. Good morning.
4: Hello.
0: Hi, who's this?
4: Actually, hi, this is Shara.
0: Yes, what can I do for you?
4: So this just happened to us on a flight down to Florida on Allegiant Air, one of the economy type flights.
0: I'm familiar with Allegiant. How do you, getting downgraded on Allegiant is like you sit outside the plane.
4: Pretty much. So my mother, who has mobility issues, when I booked the ticket, I paid extra for extra legroom and an aisle seat. About 2 days prior to the flight leaving, we got notice on the app that we needed to choose a new seat. I didn't understand why. I called the airline, and come to find out, just as you had said, the plane got changed.
0: Right.
4: So her seat was given to somebody else. We had to try to find another seat. The seats that they had were no longer the extra legroom seats. And we did get downgraded, and it was they should have paid us some money, but I had to argue with them. They were not going to just initially give me the money.
0: No, you got to press.
4: Yes. Yes, indeed. Yep.
0: Did the did you get your money?
4: Eventually, yes. After much arguing with the company,
0: wow.
4: I did.
0: Wow! How about that?
4: But it was not an easy. Yeah, it was not an easy call.
0: And is that? And would you have known if you didn't open your app? Would you have known?
4: No, not at all.
0: So why? Just out of curiosity, why did you open your app a couple of like 2 days before the flight?
4: Just to check on the time that I needed to leave.
0: Oh, well, I can tell you what.
4: Yeah.
0: I haven't opened the United app since I got those tickets. Yeah, and that's been a while. Yeah, I wouldn't even know. I open it and when I'm going through security and they say I need to see your boarding pass. Thank you, ma'am.
1: Delta is the worst. Can't solve it at 1-800 and there's no phone number to complain to customer service. You have to file an online complaint. Then they insist on a ticket number, not a confirmation number. Then you get a slew of stupid emails from a bot. You cannot reach a human to solve it. I've been battling a bot for weeks. And there was another comment.
0: That's where you need to tell them, I'll never fly your airline again.
1: Another comment that read, American Airlines makes no humans available to discuss refund claims.
0: So is that how they get around it? Like, you can take this up with the airline and we would be more than happy.
2: Yeah.
0: Good luck.
1: It's just...
0: So call Sean Duffy.
1: It becomes so frustrating. Mm. You give up.
0: Yeah, call the Department of Transportation.
2: I've talked to a real person, though, through American.
0: Have you really?
2: Remember when I double booked that trip?
0: Oh, yeah.
1: But that they wanted to record that for the company holiday party.
2: Oh, that's right.
1: You went up on the wall. Absolutely.
0: So what did we learn?
2: You got to complain.
0: And you got to complain. And the thing that nobody mentioned, screenshot that.
2: Yeah.
0: And check your app every week to see if they swapped out a plane.
1: And become well-versed.
0: Which nobody has ever done.
1: In all Department of Transportation rules, even though they are murky.
0: At best. Hi, Elliot in the morning. Hello?
5: Is this me?
0: Yeah, hi. Did your ears just fall off? Hello? Lady?
2: You just said, is this
5: Hello?
2: Me?
5: Hello?
0: Yeah. Yeah, what are you doing?
5: Oh, I'm driving.
0: Okay, well, yeah, but I drive and talk on the phone, and I can pay attention.
5: Apparently, I can't do two things at once.
0: Anyway.
5: My son is a flight attendant, so I fly a lot. But I do fly standby. So I don't necessarily think that I get downgraded or upgraded. I basically just take whatever.
0: Yeah, you take whatever you can. Yeah, you're on a buddy pass or something.
5: Yes, sort of. I mean, complimentary passes are always nice. But occasionally, we do fall into that, oh, I got a first-class seat, and then somebody else comes in that has a higher grade than I do, so they get bumped to the back of the... So I get bumped to the back of the plane.
0: By the way, even though it's free, do you know how hot I would be? I would be so goddamn angry. I was in first class. I was having mimosas, and now I'm sitting in the back huffing S fumes. Damn it. I'd lose my mind.
5: But, you know, that's kind of the roulette of flying standby.
0: Right. But, you know, I will say this for the downgrading thing, though. You know you're flying standby, and you know that, like, it's costing you nothing. But people that are spending good money, and then the plane just gets swapped out, and you get thrown down, and then you got to jump through 55 hoops if you're lucky to be able to get your $20, $30, $40 back. That's a pain in the ass.
5: Absolutely. And I would be the first one to step away from a first-class seat if that were the case for a revenue, what they call a revenue passenger, where I'm a non-rev. So I would be the one that, though, would step back. Because I can always look to see, hey, is there another flight that I can just hop on?
0: Right. No, I understand. I understand. All right, very good. Very good. I appreciate it. By the way, I look back sometimes and think I should have been a flight attendant.
2: You?
0: Yeah, like all the travel, like you go to cool places. Elliot, Winchester does have a small airport. Mm. Oh, here we go.
2: So we should fly.
1: Winchester Regional. I looked it up. It's 12-minute drive from Texas Roadhouse.
0: How fun would that be?
1: Where are we leaving from?
0: Well, I'm going to go out of Dulles. You can go out of West Virginia. You're going to drive by.
1: Who is your son's friend? Who's the pilot?
0: Oh, Stove.
2: All right. I don't hate the drive that bad. No shade, but I'm not about to throw caution to the wind in that manner.
0: In what manner?
2: Like, I would rather go with maybe somebody with a little bit more experience.
0: Oh, yes. No, what's wrong with Stove?
1: I've also got a guy who's been ejected 4 times out of an aircraft. You make your pick. I'll go
0: with
1: Stove.
0: I'd fly with Stove. I'd fly with Stove all day. I would need to know what he's doing today before I decide about tomorrow. But yeah, no, Stove is fine.
1: We get to Texas Roadhouse. Sorry, Tyler looks that way. He's been crying the entire flight. He was in tears.
0: By the way, Diane, write down crying. Write down crying.
2: Okay.
0: Please. That's not what I'm doing here. I don't even know where I am. All right, let me do this. Give me a, I know where I'm going. I know where I'm going. Give me a quick break. It's Elliot in the Morning.
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7: Two separate collisions slow northbound 95 between the Bells Road and the Maury Street exit. Congestion eastbound 64 between Staples Mill and Laburnum Avenue. Congestion northbound Polite Parkway from Midlothian Turnpike through the Chippenham Toll Booth. All the side roads, collisions on Chamberlain at Parham, Decatur Street at 29th Street, Bailey Bridge Road at Cameron Bay Drive. With traffic, I'm Kevin Casey.
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0: the morning? Okay, follow me here. You know, in the past, we've talked about, like, at work, etiquette, right? Like, don't they, haven't we talked about, like, if somebody has, like, body odor, like, the nice thing to do is tell them. Politely,
1: yeah,
0: but
1: take them. Don't do it in like a meeting situation.
0: Well, obviously, and you don't sit in there and go, "God damn, bro, you stink." Like, no, I get that, but like we've heard about the like if somebody like has body odor, it's polite to say something.
2: Yeah, we just talked about the person who claimed they were allergic to scents.
0: Oh, right.
2: Uh huh.
0: So, but just from a total etiquette standpoint. To recommend to somebody, hey, like maybe you need some
2: deodorant
0: or like maybe a perfume or something like that. And I'm trying to think, like, what's another one of those etiquette ones where even though it's for some people it may be a little uncomfortable, they tell you you really should say something.
2: Yeah, we've talked about the mispronunciation of your name.
0: Oh yeah, you should say something. Or like if somebody like. I don't know why Tyler keeps calling you Dion, but I would take him aside and just go, hey, just so you know, like she's being really polite, but her name is Diane. Like you would say that. You would help somebody. That's etiquette.
1: Uh-huh.
0: That's the right thing to do. Would you ever tell somebody, I think you need to see a dentist?
1: No. I would never say that to somebody.
2: Wait, is this someone, this is at work?
0: Yeah, let's start there.
2: Well, that's where you were talking about.
0: Yeah, at work. Yeah, well, if it's your friend.
2: Why would you tell that to someone at work?
0: Oh, because
2: is it because their breath is so bad?
0: No. Like, there's like, the dude that works here who's got the really, really bad breath, I wouldn't tell him to go to a dentist.

0: Yeah.
1: Why would that, is it affecting the conducting of the business?
2: Tremendous and really ugly buildup of tartar. And can you see cavities? Like where the tooth is starting to get eaten away a little bit.
0: Yeah.
2: Where you would say to somebody, hey, you know what? Like you should, it's going to affect you here at work. It's going to affect you. So it looks like you've got, you went to the tartar store and just rubbed it all over your teeth. And this one is starting to rot away. Everybody could see it. You should probably get that looked at. People here are noticing.
0: Still, my answer is no.
2: I wouldn't tell them that?
0: No.
2: But you like them.
1: I'd be nervous to say that.
0: Yeah.
2: Why? You like them. No, they're your friend. Now you're pretending like it's
0: they're my friend now. They're not going to be my friend when I say something.
2: So let's say, for example, let me give you another scenario. You hear Aaron and talking to Kapiggy, and they're looking to elevate one of the program directors. And you hear Aaron say, well, what about Dustin? And you hear Kapiggy say, yeah, but I don't know. There's something there that I can't put my finger on it, but there's just something that's not professional. You know what it is. It's his goddamn teeth. There's so much effing tartar in there. This one's rotting out. You wouldn't go to Dustin and go, hey, listen, just so you know, like, we're friends.
0: I overheard something. Yeah. This is affecting your job.
2: Kapiggy's going to give it to Cruz because look at all the tartar in your teeth.
1: Mm-hmm. Why wouldn't you say something then. That's a completely different example of how this comes up.
2: But you may also not know whether that conversation is going on. So to err on the side that maybe it is, you say something. If your friend at work is walking around, can somebody do an image search of really bad tartar teeth? Like, you would say something. Like, isn't there sometimes where you're like, or better yet, sometimes if you can't breathe between your teeth and you get in there and you're like, oh my God, look at the amount of crap that's in there. And that's not even bad. Look at that.
0: Don't image search. This one in the middle, it almost looks like it's baked bread.
2: Okay, but still, you're not going to say anything?
0: I don't know. I'm going to be like, I'm staying out of it.
1: If I've overheard that my friend is being overlooked for a promotion.
2: Right.
1: I'll say something.
2: How about if your friend looks disgusting?
1: No. I wouldn't.
2: It worked. We've got dental.
1: Okay, sure.
2: It'd be one thing plan. Where if it was like, oh, well, you know what? I can't. We've got dental. Use it.
1: But if
2: look
1: you
2: look at
1: are,
2: what's going on in there.
1: If you're like the supervisor and you're worried that it might be embarrassing for the company in front of clients, that's dangerous. That's dangerous.
2: Oh, by the way, that's a great example. If you've got a front-facing job,
1: mm-hmm.
2: Give me a salesperson. Any salesperson.
0: Colin.
2: Not Colin. Give me a woman.
1: Caruso.
2: Perfect.
1: I was saying it. My brain was ready to say that before you said woman.
2: Yeah, no, I guess it doesn't matter. But just, it doesn't matter. Tobin. If she's going out and talking to clients,
0: mm-hmm.
2: and it looks like, as Diane said, she's got bread in her teeth. You wouldn't pull her aside and go, hey, if you were her manager, you got to go to the dentist. Like, nobody's going to buy from you. You look like you've got sourdough in your teeth.
1: Oh, my God.
2: Every day. And by the way, I'm not that close to it, but it probably smells horrible. But that's okay. The guy who works here who smells horrible, I don't say anything to him. I hold my breath when I walk by him. Listen, I'm sure my breath smells sometimes.
1: The smell thing we've dealt with.
2: Yeah. Mm-hmm.
1: That we decided you should say
2: something. And everybody's fine with that. Everybody's fine going like, hey, how about a mint? Or leaving a thing of deodorant. But all of a sudden, you don't want to tell them to get the cake icing out of from under their teeth? And what's going on there? That one's getting all black and rotted.
1: I know that this is a strange industry to ask you this.
2: Radio?

0: Yeah.
1: And I'm not just saying teeth, but do you think you know anyone who over the years was held back because of their looks? And that's why I said radio is like the worst example.
0: I mean, I'm going to say yeah.
1: And did you say anything?
0: No, I wouldn't. I wasn't the person that I'm thinking of. I wasn't in a position where I could have.
1: Because you were close to them.
0: I was so new, and I don't mean a new employee, but like I was really young, and they were like an established disc jockey. Like I wouldn't walk in there. Like when I was at Pirate, I wouldn't have walked in and been like, "Hey, Shadow, why don't you do something with your hair?" Like, you know what I mean? Like I would have never done that. I would have to Scott, but I wouldn't have to Shadow.
1: Now, is this something though, when it comes to this person you're thinking of and their appearance and how it maybe hurt them professionally? Is it something they could have fixed?
0: Yeah.
1: Wow, that was a quick answer.
0: Yeah, no, and a group of us were just texting about him the other day. Where am I going?
1: Well, you can't dangle that.
0: It's nobody you would know.
1: No, no, I don't care for the name, but you're not even going to tell us, though, what they could have
2: made
1: better?
2: The obstacle. Yeah.
0: Oh, what's going on with their head?
1: Her?
0: Their head.
2: Oh.
0: No.
1: Oh,
0: no.
1: Capital curl?
0: No, not capital curl. And she's got plugs. Hi, Elliot. In the morning.
3: Good morning, class. Good morning, Mama.
0: Hi. Hi. Who's this?
3: This is Sarah.
0: You got bread in your teeth.
3: I don't, but I did have a coworker sit across from me, and his breath was really stinky. And the lady that sat next to him said, "Dear, your breath smells like a smattering of feces. You need to go to the dentist."
2: Did she say it with that tone?
3: Yes, she was this old British lady. I guess smattering is a unit of measurement in the UK. And so she said, "Your breath smells like a smattering of feces. You need to go to the dentist."
0: So she went as far as to say dentist, because it's one thing to say, "Hey, you may want to get a mint or something like that." How did he respond?
3: Well, I've left a pyramid of Altoids on his desk before, so he never got that hint. But he said, "Okay, I'll go." And then the next week he actually went, and he had 4 of his wisdom teeth removed, and his face actually went concave because he no longer had puffy, swollen, stinky cheeks.
0: Beautiful.
2: Oh.
0: Beautiful.
3: Yeah,
0: no, that's good.
3: In the end.
0: Yeah.
3: And
0: no,
3: I got the phrase smattering of feces. I've used that at least 6 times since I got that.
0: All right. Very good. Thank you. And again, it's not a breath thing.
1: Yeah,
0: I mean, maybe it is for some, but it's not a breath thing.
1: But breath or body odor, that can be a distraction in the office.
0: And it can also be easily remedied. Having to go to a dentist is not just brushing your teeth.
1: But I'm going to say a coworker who maybe has bad teeth, and you're not talking about someone who's customer facing or, hell, like on television. If you're to take the other side of radio and think TV, it's different. It's not something that is going to cause problems in the office, bad teeth.
0: No.
1: So that's why I think it's a lot tougher to address this than odors or breath.
0: You're also telling somebody to go to the dentist.
2: Yeah.
0: It's one thing to go, "Did you forget deodorant today?" Or to leave a pyramid of Altoids. It's another thing to go make an appointment.
1: Yeah, like you need to go to the doctor.
0: Yeah. You would tell people to go to the doctor all the time, though. Like, if somebody came in and it looked like something was wrong, be like, "You need to go to the doctor." But all of a sudden, everybody's a pussy to go, "Honestly, you should visit a dentist. What's going on there?"
1: Well, I've had these teeth since day one. I look sick because it was a long weekend.
0: Hi, Elliot, in the morning.
4: Hi, is this me?
0: Yeah, hi. Who's this?
4: Hey, this is also Sarah. I'm in D.C.
0: Oh, yes. What can I do for you?
4: So I spent about 8 years of my career as a recruiter in the before time, before COVID, and had to tell people regularly their breath smell, they had bad body odor, their makeup wasn't appropriate, they needed to get a different manicure, they needed, like, I had to get people professionally looking and smelling presentable before they went in for job interviews.
1: Wow.
0: Are you serious?
4: Yeah, it was wild.
0: And were you, like, would you try to sugarcoat it, or was it just such a part of the job that you just barked it out?
4: Well, when I started, I was in, like, my mid-20s, and I was very anxious about it. And what I learned, I had a really good boss, was I would ask people if I could give them a suggestion that would help them.
0: Yeah, like, don't slouch or sit up straight.

0: Right.
1: But I would literally say, you know, there's one other thing that if you're open to it, I would love to give you some feedback on that I think might really help you in your candidacy for this interview.
0: Oh, yeah. And so, like, should I wear a certain color?
2: Not on your face. What's inappropriate makeup?
1: You know,
3: like you look like trashy.
2: Well, I was, is that what it
0: Wait,
2: is?
0: What is what
1: literally,
0: is
1: literally? I had one colleague who told a woman he didn't know how to say it, but he was like, "I mean, she's wearing stripper heels. What do I say?"
0: Oh yeah, you can say that. That's fine. You can say that. Hey,
1: what is
0: Tyler had a question? What is it? What is inappropriate makeup?
2: That's what she said.
0: What is inappropriate makeup?
1: For an interview in Washington, D.C., I mean, like, too bright, too many colors, too big, like, think, I mean, you just want kind of boring makeup.
3: Yeah, don't go old, like, Chapel Roan.
0: The, okay,
2: and that's stage makeup.
3: No, but you do see, like, you can, there's some people who, like, really go all out with, like, the colors and all these different things. And it's like, that's not appropriate for an interview around here.
1: An interview.
2: Is there someone that works in this suite who has inappropriate makeup?
0: Yes.
2: Who?
4: Oh, wait, yes. Kristen is saying yes also.
0: Yes. Oh, yes.
4: Really?
0: Yes. Hold on,
4: but
0: Kristen.
4: Wait, is Diane agreeing with you or no?
3: I didn't. I don't know who you're talking about.
0: Wait, are you writing it down, Kristen? Oh, wait. Okay.
4: Oh, have her come in with it so you guys can like.
0: Okay,
4: high-five
0: yeah, Kristen, come
4: right.
0: here.
4: Oh, there needs to be game show music. Hold on, I don't have anything queued up. Oh, I do have the new version of Dean Martin singing "Santa Claus is Coming to Town."
0: You know what? Good enough. That's like. Wait, don't show it to me. Don't show it to me. So you wrote down?
5: Uh-huh.
0: We agree.
4: Wait, hold on. Make sure she understands how you're going to reveal
0: it. Yeah, we're not saying it.
5: No,
0: we're
5: I'm
0: not
5: going
0: saying
5: to.
0: It. We're
5: going to,
0: no, don't tell me yet. We're going to do 1, 2, 3, and then, but, like, I'm going to hold mine up. It's not written on here.
5: Uh-huh.
0: I'm going to hold mine up here so everybody can see it.
5: And I'll do the same.
0: Okay.
4: Diane and I have to change our position so we can see both
0: okay,
4: of them.
0: Okay, but wait a minute. But wait a minute. The... Did, just so I know, I want to know if we're going to be close. Did you write down a man or a woman?
5: A lady.
0: Yeah, I did too. I did too.
3: Okay.
0: Okay. Horribly inappropriate makeup.
5: Uh-huh.
0: All right, you ready?
4: Can you see both of their sheets, Diane?
3: I will.
0: I'm
3: going
0: to do it from here.
3: Okay.
0: Okay, you ready? 1, 2, 3. Oh!
4: Wait, who did you say?
5: Who is that?
4: Kristen, stop! Come on. Santa Claus. Kristen, why
0: do you not
4: you
0: know who that is?
4: So
5: I don't
4: much.
5: Think so.
0: Hold on.
5: I'm trying to think.
0: I'm going to tell you, but I got to turn the mics off.
4: Oh, turn up, Dean.
0: Yeah.
6: Elephant boats and kitty cars, too. Santa Claus is coming.
5: Oh, yeah, yeah. I forgot about that person.
0: They don't
5: talk to anyone.
0: I'm sorry, you forgot about clown makeup?
5: But you know who I thought of when...
0: What are you making a face for? Do you disagree with me that it's too much?
4: I just don't want the segment to come off as mean.
0: It's not.
3: Too late.
0: Do you agree with me? You know who that
3: about,
0: is.
3: About her, I would say no. And I don't know.
4: Who that is.
3: I haven't seen.
5: Yes.
3: No, I know who that is. I haven't seen them enough to be like, oh, that's a bit
5: they
3: too much
5: moved.
3: For the office.
5: They got moved.
0: Okay, Kristen, shut your mouth. I can see all the bread
5: it's
0: in
5: not
0: your
5: out
0: teeth.
5: Here.
0: Oh, my God, shut up.
5: But to bring it back.
0: But I'm going to argue that's a no. That's a no.
5: Okay.
0: Yeah.
4: Wow,
5: break,
4: so
5: Tyler,
4: no one agreed.
5: Pull up the socials.
4: Oh my goodness. Kristen.
3: I thought this was a bigger problem than the makeup.
0: See. Let me see.
5: Oh, that it matches the makeup.
4: Who's that?
0: That's
5: who this is.
3: Of that person.
0: No, but I know what she's talking. Oh my God. Shut up. You know why? Because neither of you would tell that would say anything to that person.
3: Because I don't know them well enough to approach them that way.
5: I have no reason to associate with them.
3: Okay.
0: Not looking like that.
5: But to bring it back to the caller.
0: Right.
5: The first person I thought of was Mimi from the Drew Carey Show. Do you remember?
0: Oh, my God.
5: Yes.
0: Oh my.
3: Who wears that here?
0: Good call.
5: It is. All the makeup.
0: Like, all of a sudden, Chapel Roan is a better guess.
5: But Chaperone, like Tyler said, it's for performance.
0: And it was for Mimi.
5: No, Mimi was the secretary.
0: Okay, but Mimi was acting. That was a performance.
3: Nobody in a real life office has ever looked like Mimi.
0: Yeah, at the call.
2: Tammy Faye.
0: You want to see my note again?
2: Yours is not
0: absolutely
2: at all.
3: No.
0: Oh my God.
2: And I hate to give away more about Kristen's, but Kristen's could make like the Chaperone argument.
0: No way.
5: Yes, huh?
3: What? What was that?
2: Yeehaw.
3: Yes, huh?
5: Yeah, yes, no. Huh?
3: My God.
0: No, but that, which by the way, if I don't know why you think it's performative, but even if you're going that way, that makes mine worse. There's nothing performative here.
2: But I don't think yours was even.
0: Oh, my God.
2: Ooh, that's a nice shade of karma. I don't think yours should have been on anyone's radar.
0: Oh,
3: no.
0: Yes. Yeah. Oh my God. I guarantee you, if you power wash that, you would be like, oh.
2: How? That's not what inappropriate means.
0: No, but it's so. But it's way too much.
5: Yeah, it needs to be a different shade.
0: Shut up.
2: Maybe she shouldn't have come in here. Get us into trouble.
5: No, we haven't revealed anything, really.
0: I haven't. I'm the. By the way,
3: it's a good thing people can't put two and two
0: together.
3: Write
0: it down. I'm the good one. I'm the good one today. Wow. All right. Very good. But ultimately, you should say something.
2: We're being asked if this is ethical gossip.
0: Yes.
5: It is. Yes.
2: Uh-huh. Yeehaw.
3: Yeah. That's like when somebody says nuh-uh and you go yah. That's right.
0: All right, 866-2-ELLIOT, 866-235-5468. 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
8: Two collisions have cleared. Northbound 95 between the Bells Road and the Mari exit. No problems. 295 and 64. Watch for collision on northbound Chippenham Parkway at Jank Road. On the side roads, collisions on Hopkins Road at Beulah Road. Gayton Road at Ryandale Road. Glenside Drive at Forest Avenue. With traffic, I'm Kevin Casey.
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1: Hello?
0: Hey, who's this?
1: This is Taylor.
0: Hey, Taylor, where are you calling me from?
1: Rockville.
0: Excellent. Hey, listen, I'm going to give you tickets. I'm going to send you to see Role Model in concert. You will see Role Model at the Anthem. Tickets are available through Ticketmaster. So, Taylor, you hold on 1 second. Have a great time at the show, all right?
1: Awesome. Thank you.
0: Hey, you got it. Hold on 1 second for me, please. All right, Diane, we got to get into some news. Right after that, cash for you. We'll get you qualified to win the trip to Austin City Limits. Let's get into some news, please.
2: Serious fire in D.C. Southeast in particular overnight along Suitland Road about 1:30 this morning. Two firefighters had to be taken to the hospital, including one who fell through the roof of a home while they were battling that blaze. Still trying to get an update on the conditions on the firefighters, although they did say when they were taken in, it was non-life-threatening.
0: Good.
2: Injuries. Also busy at the Bryan's Road Volunteer Fire Department the other day after a guy self-transported himself, walked right up to the fire station after he confessed he'd been holding a Roman candle when it exploded in his hand. They were able to tend to him and get him some help the other day along Bryan's Road. And then D.C. police looking for two people accused of stealing property from a man's car in Northeast after one stopped him at gunpoint. This happened just before 11 in the morning. Guy sitting in his car when the suspects approached. One pulled out a gun, made him get out. They stole a bunch of stuff from him and then sped away on a Lime scooter.
0: Two-on-one Lime scooter.
2: So they are looking for the two young men on that Lime scooter as they continue to circulate their pictures. 27-year-old man from Manassas arrested right there in the parking lot of the local Home Depot after he came in, took a leaf blower, and started to threaten workers with it. Zachary Hauer is 27 years old. He ended up getting arrested in the parking lot, and I guess as they were searching his things, they also found a pair of pliers, and he was wearing some stolen shoes.
0: Oh, boy.
2: So, very proud moment there. Good on the D.C. and D.C. Fire and EMS employees. Two people and 12 cats are safe after a home fire that happened yesterday afternoon. All 12 cats, they said, are doing well.
0: Good.
2: Same thing for the two people who were all rescued. And thanks to them for sharing the pictures of the kitties as well. If you're in the market for a used car, you know this. The average used price hit more than $27,000 in the month of August.
0: The price of used cars are really going up.
2: They said that's the highest it's been since December of 2022, when there were still a lot of COVID-related shortages and all of the values of used cars were basically going through the roof. They said it's basically the same problem. It's not enough used cars out there for the demand that is currently being created. Also, after accusations of selling quote-unquote perv glasses, Meta is now preparing to sell one without a camera, but it'll still have all the AI search capabilities that the regular ones have.
0: Oh, okay. So you could still get the glasses. It just won't have the camera.
2: Right. Not sure how much that's going to cost, though.
0: Or how much interest there will be in that.
2: Well, why wouldn't I want the perv glasses?
0: Thank you.
2: Mm-hmm.
3: I mean, they immediately lose the perv.
2: Right.
3: Like, the perverts, the perverts are not. It's like,
0: I'm out.
3: You see this in Shark Tank.
2: No.
3: Oh, this isn't for women? So if you cut in half by 50%, like, however much of the pie the pervs are, the perverts are out.
0: With those glasses, 80%.
2: A 38-year-old woman in Charles County named Tiffany Booz flipping out on a store clerk the other day because the checkout line was taking too long. Another employee opened up an additional register to help Tiffany out, but on her way out, she punched that clerk in the face. Then she left, but she came back in flashing a gun. They obviously called the police. She did not fire any shots, but she did run off. But when the cops showed up, employees just handed her Tiffany's wallet and cell phone, which she had hastily left behind. So they were able to get her in custody pretty quickly. Travis Kelce was named among the victims of a $31 million Ponzi scheme.

0: A fraudster in Missouri by the name of Siddharth Jawahar was sentenced to 11 years in prison and ordered to pay more than $31 million in restitution.
1: What was the, like, I saw that he was part of it.
0: They didn't say how much he lost. They said he had collected.
1: But what's the scheme?
0: Collected over $35 million from investors using new funds to repay the old ones.
1: Right. But yeah. I know the whole thing's a scam.
2: It's Madoff. It's a Ponzi scheme.
0: Yeah.
1: Oh, okay. All right.
0: Week two of the NFL season starting tonight with Thursday Night Football having the Bills take on the Lions from the Bills' new stadium tonight at 8 p.m. Also, the Ravens have placed Jacoby Lane on injured reserve after successfully undergoing wrist surgery. So they said he's probably going to be out for at least the next four games. Colts wide receiver Keenan Allen has now officially been charged with two misdemeanors after his arrest in Indy for driving under the influence. He doesn't have another court date until next month, but he could end up getting suspended for several weeks when the league makes their decision. Red Wings center Dylan Larkin will not be skating at training camp when it gets underway today. He has an upper body injury that he sustained earlier this week during off-ice training. Just like a lift?
1: No, you know what that is? Nothing.
0: No.
1: It's the phantom injury.
0: Yeah.
1: Because he's demanded a trade, and the team can't accommodate it. And he lost his captaincy, but he was like, I'm still showing up with my teammates. Oh, my back. I can't skate. Which is why Connor Hellebuck, going the other way, Winnipeg Jets just suspended him. They didn't say for how long, just he is suspended. He did not show up to camp. He doesn't want to be here. So we have suspended him for not showing up. Larkin said he was going to show up for camp, but then comes the injury and that's it. You had a couple of other injury notes yesterday. Caden Gooling, who plays for the Montreal Canadiens, he's gonna miss a pretty significant amount of time. He's hurt. And then Matthew Barzal from the New York Islanders got hurt. And Ryan Reeves announced his retirement yesterday.
2: What position is Caden, by the way?
1: Caden Gooling, yeah. Defenseman.
2: Oh.
1: No, he's not a goalie.
2: Come on, man. You were born for that.
1: Ryan Reeves. Diane, do you know who Ryan Reeves is? You would probably write. He's definitely fought Tom Wilson a couple of times.
0: Oh, okay.
1: Very, very well-liked guy in his own locker room, going up against other teams. Although I bet some guys would say that they appreciated, in some cases, how he played. Played for Vegas. Played for, I think he was with San Jose last year. Spent some time with Toronto. Was drafted by the St. Louis Blues. But he was a fighter. He was a fighter. He was a big physical guy.
0: Mm-hmm.
1: Big physical guy. But his retirement means that there are now only three players left in the league that wear helmets with no visors.
2: Wow.
1: So remember, you had players that didn't wear helmets, and then they started wearing helmets, but they had nothing in front of their face. Now everybody, except for three guys, wear visors. Would you like to name them?
0: No.
1: You know one.
2: You were wearing the jersey yesterday in a gift from many years ago.
1: That Diane bought me. Jamie Benn, very good.
0: The only hockey shirt I've ever bought him. So that's why I know that.
1: Yeah, Jamie Benn is one.
2: Who else goes visorless?
1: Ryan O'Reilly from the Nashville Predators. And his name came up a lot around trade rumors and stuff. And then the third one, I would have gotten, but I wouldn't have expected. I would have expected you to get two or three. I would have expected you to get Jamie Benn. I would have expected you to get Ryan O'Reilly. Do you know Zach Bogosian from the Minnesota Wild?
0: What is that? That name does sound familiar for some reason.
1: Yeah, well, he was one of four that didn't wear a visor. Now he's just one of three.
0: Maybe that's
1: why
0: it
1: sticks out.
0: Maybe. The Nats lost to the Phillies last night. The Orioles beat the Mets. Both of those teams are off today. And then Aaron Judge had to leave yesterday's game in the sixth inning just a week after coming back to the lineup after being out for 3 months. The Yankees are off today, too. That's a look at news and sports.
3: Elliot in the morning.
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3: Two collisions have cleared. Northbound 95 between the Bells Road and the Mari exit. No problems. 295 and 64. Watch for collision on northbound Chippenham Parkway at Jenk Road. On the side roads, collisions on Hopkins Road at Beulah Road. Gayton Road at Ryandale Road. Glenside Drive at Forest Avenue. With traffic, I'm Kevin Casey.
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0: 866-2-ELLIOT, 866-235-5468. Hello?
1: Hi.
0: Hi, who's this?
1: This is Sarah from Baltimore.
0: Hey, Sarah from Baltimore. I'm going to give you $100 cash and get you qualified to win our grand prize trip.
1: That's so awesome. Thank you so much.
0: Hey, I'm happy to do it. Keep in mind, we'll get our grand prize winner tomorrow. Somebody is going to Austin for Austin City Limits with 21 Pilots, Turnstile, Kings of Leon, Bleachers, Lord. Be a great 3 days of music. Hey, hold tight 1 second for me, all right?
1: All right, thank you.
0: Hey, you got it. And tomorrow will be the last days for you to qualify. And then we'll get our grand prize winner. Why, I asked you to write down crying earlier.
2: Yeah.
0: Why?
2: I don't know.
3: I said if we were flown from...
0: Oh, yes, that's right.
3: From another regional airport to Winchester Regional Airport with somebody who maybe hasn't had so many years' experience in the cockpit, I would probably cry.
0: That's right. That's right.
3: I wouldn't protest. Like Diane said, she wouldn't even do it. She was still driving.
0: I don't understand why you wouldn't fly with Stove. My kid flew with him.
2: Okay. That's because they're boys.
0: Yeah. And my kid said that it's the safest he's ever felt in an airplane.
2: Ooh, that doesn't say very good things about the other domestic carriers, does it? Maybe it's the size of the plane would make me a little uncomfortable.
0: Okay, but that's not a Stove issue.
2: No.
0: That's a plane issue.
2: Exactly. See, so no offense.
0: No, I just saw something. Let me ask Kristen something real quick, just about crying. And this is going to sound like I'm being mean, but I'm not. I'm not.
3: Where's Dean Martin?
0: Did you notice the guy last night at our table at the Hope Awards that was bawling? Yeah. You could hear him, right? Yeah. Like it was last night. I mentioned this earlier, but we went to the National Center for Missing and Exploited Children, the Hope Awards. And there was somebody seated at our table, and it was at an appropriate time.
3: I was going to say, one of the stories you told this morning was heartbreaking.
0: Yeah. Oh, yes. About the sextortion case. Yes.
3: Totally understandable.
0: That's what I said. It was appropriate. It was appropriate.
3: And then you told the story about the woman who created the Amber Alert being brought to tears.
2: Yeah. It was happier tears. She met somebody she saved.
0: Yeah, in 30 years. So yesterday they celebrated the woman who's responsible for starting the Amber Alert. And she's a woman who was living in Arlington, Texas. And the a girl named Amber was abducted. But she has no relation to Amber. Mm-hmm. She just lived in the community and was like, I wish there was a way to get the word out fast enough so people would know. But 30 years, and they were talking about the number of people that have been saved, but not just in the United States, but around the world. Who have been saved thanks to the Amber Alert. Mm-hmm. And she, when she was on stage, she was talking about how it's 30 years since she's made this one woman push to get the Amber Alert put into effect. And she said, in 30 years, I had never met anybody that the Amber Alert saved. Mm-hmm. And she met one last night and she broke down. And I get it. A lot of people broke down, but in a good way.
3: Well, I bet they were happy and sad tears.
0: Yes.
3: Last night.
0: Oh, absolutely. Absolutely. But there was one part, the guy at our table was like, he was bawling, bawling. If I'm being honest, like
2: Do you know his backstory? Like why he was there?
0: Don't know anything about him.
2: Okay.
0: He was just seated at the table mm-hmm. I was at. I couldn't see him at first. I could only hear him. I thought something had happened to him. Like he was bawling. And I'm not criticizing him or making fun of him. I mean, it's an emotional night for sure. But like he was getting after it.
3: I totally get it. I'm the last person who's going to be upset with anyone for crying.
0: But I was

0: just reading, do you know how to make yourself stop crying? They say crying is very natural, and you actually do need to let it out.
1: You're saying from a biological standpoint, like it's a good way to kind of flush your ducts?
0: No, I don't know if it's like you need to clean the pipes.
2: You, right.
1: What was that? You gave like a thumbs up.
2: No, he was pointing down at his crotch.
0: Like, you got to clean those pipes.
1: It was a thumbs
0: down. No, because
1: down.
0: You don't want to get DSB.
1: Oh, come on.
2: Which is proven.
0: No, but it's an emotional release.
1: Yeah.
0: It's an emotional release. And listen, everybody cries. Some cry a lot more than others.
1: I hope there's a technique on here I haven't heard before, because none of them work.
0: they were talking to this therapist in Charlotte who was talking about adaptive suppression to make yourself not cry. It's intentional, it's short-term, and it's situational. But this doctor is the one who went on to say, crying is a release valve for your nervous system. Crying is sort of your body's permission to let go. I've never really thought of it that way. You know what I find myself doing? Like there were a couple of moments last night where it was sad.
1: Was this article discussed before the event started? Hey, if any of us start crying.
0: No, but you know what I catch myself doing? I try to make myself smile. But not smile.
1: So you look like a maniac.
0: No, not smile like all toothy and everything, but like a knowing smile.
1: That's creepy.
2: Yeah.
1: Because even though your teeth aren't showing,
0: right,
1: you are curling the sides of your mouth up.
0: Oh, yeah. No, that
2: like
0: way.
2: The Joker.
0: No.
1: What did you say?
0: Why so serious?
1: Oh, you got it right then. But what is it when you misplace the quote?
0: What did I do?
1: No, that's Urkel.
0: I don't
1: Urkel.
0: Remember. That's Urkel. Yeah. I don't. What did
1: Weren't
0: I
1: you
0: say?
1: Like, why so
2: not,
1: happy?
2: Not Urkel.
0: Anyway, Christian, will you find me a crier, please? You know who you are.
1: Don't point.
0: Hey, if that guy at our table calls, put him right through.
1: Jesus, Elliot.
0: He was a very nice guy. I say that. I didn't talk to him. Very nice guy, though. No. I mean, he was there for a great cause, and he was invested. It almost made me feel like I wasn't emotional enough.
1: Oh, I bet I do that to people. No one's ever said that, but... I bet I do. My entire family is probably on that list.
0: No, but at one point, I was sitting there thinking like, man, like, my first thought was like, oh my God, this guy is losing it. But then my second thought was like, am I cold-hearted? Like, I'm not, I'm smiling right now. But that was an effort to not tear up.
1: Let me see that again. Looks like you're like flirting with me. Oh, great. The guy who's crying thinks I'm hot.
0: Oh, this dude was ugly crying.
1: Stop talking about him.
0: No, he's a very nice guy.
2: Very nice guy.
0: Say it back. Anyway, Kristen, will you see if you can find me a crier? Male or female, doesn't matter. 866-2-ELLIOT, 866-235-5468. Didn't we learn at one point that... what was the statistic on numbers of like the male female split of crying? And either it's very close.
1: Yeah, I think if anything, it went against what.
0: Yes, that's what I was going to say.
1: Describe.
0: Wasn't it more men than women, or was it just
1: that.
0: So close?
1: Yeah,
2: more even.
0: Yeah, because you would think it's like 95% to 5%.
1: No, you don't.
0: No, I'm saying, but you had like you learned it was like. 55-45 or something like that. Like it was close. But you do. You think of crying as a chick thing. So the doctor went on to say, don't wait until the tears are already rolling. Your best chance of postponing them is to act during the early warning period where your eyes are just starting to sting and your breathing begins to change.
1: Can you repeat that? I missed that because Kristen sent a ridiculous text.
0: What was the text?
1: since that guy was losing it so much during the sweet lady speech, I actually thought he was saved by the Amber Alert.
0: By the way, it's not, I understand what she means. I do understand what she means. What? Oh, that he was the one.
2: Oh.
0: That he, was he? Oh, you thought so. I mean,
2: well, that's what I'm saying. Like, an event like that, you don't know what people are coming in having experienced.
0: Diane, I thought it was just somebody brought their mom and she was going to pass me butter. Turns out she started the Amber Alert.
1: But give me that tip again. Sorry.
0: Oh,
1: please.
0: Your best chance of postponing crying, right? The tears of crying, is to act during the early warning period when your eyes are just starting to sting or your breathing begins to change. If you're already overwhelmed with everything else going on, it just may be too hard to stop.
2: Too late.
0: Okay. Yeah.
1: Okay. So that was an okay thought for me to have.
0: Once you're beyond that, isn't your first indication that you're getting ready to maybe cry a little bit is the throat goes.
2: What? Or you get a knot, you mean?
0: Yeah. You get a lump in your throat.
2: Yeah.
1: I think for a lot of people, that is the first sign.
0: I feel like that's my first sign. Like the throat goes and then the eyes start to water a little bit.
1: Mine is waking up.
0: The doctor also suggests this would be a weird one. So I'm just going to use the Hope Awards from last night, right?
1: Come on.
0: No, because I want to give an example. I want to get, do you think I look maniacal smiling?
1: Yes.
0: Try this one on for size. This woman is talking about the Amber Alert.
2: Yeah.
0: The guy at the table is bawling.
2: Mm-hmm.
0: I feel it coming on, but I want to postpone it. So I am.
2: You hum?
0: Yes. They want you to hum.
2: Is there another tip that's not so noticeable?
0: All I've given you
2: how
0: is humming.
2: How about digging your fingers into your palm?
0: How does that help?
2: Nails. It's a distraction. I do it all the time.
0: When you want to cry, you
2: no. If I need a distraction, like if I'm getting having blood taken, I hate the needle part of
0: this
2: it.
0: This is for crying.
2: No, but I'm saying.
0: Have you tried humming?
2: No, you talk about maniacal. No, that's weird.
1: Oh my gosh, what would the phlebotomist like think
2: if I started humming? Are you okay?
0: Yeah. I'm getting ready to cry here.
2: just adaptive suppression, you know.
0: It says the key. Oh, the key is to stay out of your head and to remain in your body.
1: Yeah, but my body shakes sometimes when I cry.
0: Too late. You got to interrupt the panic by directing your attention toward neutral sensory details. Put both your feet on the floor and notice the pressure of the chair beneath you or the texture of the fabric under your hands. Narrate a few facts to yourself like, the carpet is gray. The chair feels cool.
2: I'm doing anything
0: but lights are dimmed. Like, what am I... The dude in black is crying.
1: But Diane is right. Like, at this point, you're drawing more attention to yourself than...
0: But you're not crying.
1: ...than the people crying.
2: Yeah.
0: But you may be drawing attention to yourself, but not because you're boo-hooing.
1: But you look rude. You're looking around. You're humming. You're not paying attention, it seems like.
0: Ooh. The tablecloth is white.
1: you don't have to point out things to someone else. You think it, right? You just observe.
0: Yeah, I'm observing it and thinking.
1: I didn't know if you had to lean over to Jackie.
0: Hey, the tablecloth is white.
1: What is wrong with her husband?
0: They do say sometimes the most convenient... Oh, find the most convenient reason if you can to pop out of the situation.
1: Well, no, duh.
2: You just think of something else or actually physically remove yourself.
0: No, like if you could go excuse yourself for the restroom or something. They also said that if your crying gets over the hump and you can't stop it, you may want to apologize to people. Like, I'm sorry. But they said you really... You may be sorry for, I don't want to say distracting or disturbing, but they do say you should never apologize for crying.
2: people do all the time.
0: Yeah, but you shouldn't. Hmm. You shouldn't.
1: I didn't when we got back from Christmas break this past year, or this current year, I guess you would say. Remember, my first on-air cry was January 6th. And that's a day that'll go down in infamy.
0: No, 12-12 will go down in infamy. What was January? Oh, but it wasn't that January 6th.
2: No, he said it was this year.
0: Oh, this year.
1: Yeah.
0: Why is that going down in infamy?
1: What are you guys thinking of? Remember when I cried?
0: No.
2: No.
1: Oh, and at that point, it made it seem like it's not okay always to cry.
0: Was I laughing?
1: Yes.
0: Oh.
1: And all I kept saying was, I hope my mom's not listening.
0: That could be any day. Wait, I don't remember. Do your harp thing. Where's that?
1: Well, I have to find it. I thought you got J6. You don't remember this?
0: I remember that J6, but you just said
1: what
0: it's not
1: January
0: that
1: 6th are you talking about? I'm talking about January 6th, 2026.
0: I don't know whatever year that was. I'll ask Pence. He knows.
1: No.
2: What?
1: Who?
2: Pence?
0: Yes. Didn't they try to hang him on January 6th?
2: In 21, not 26.
0: Okay, I didn't know which January 6th he was
1: talking about. January 6th.
2: Yes.
1: This past January 6th. I'll see if I can find the clip.
0: Go to January 6th.
2: Oh, well, okay.
1: Yeah, thanks.
0: Oh, my God. He'll find me stammering over a word from 15 years ago that we could find like that. But we actually know the date, and we're going to struggle to find it.
1: Well, those are saved in a different spot.
0: I'm not. Oh,
2: loud.
0: Go to get it. I
2: Oh my God, that last one.
1: Sounds like someone's last words.
2: I'm.
0: What?
1: That was more recent. Oh, that sounds like Josh ordering a beverage.
0: What?
1: Okay, let me see. J6.
0: Where am I going, Kristen? Line 2. Hi, Elliot in the morning. Hello.
3: Hey, is this me?
0: Yeah, hey, who's this?
3: Hey, I'm not going to say my name. I'm a big crier.
0: Are you really? You're also a big pussy. I'm kidding. Hey, what?
3: No, honestly, I became a pussy after my son was born. I used to never cry, and then when my son was born, I lose it when it comes to kids. So when you were talking about the Amber Alert thing, I was like, oh, my gosh. And I started tearing up in my truck on the way to work. I'm kind of tearing up right now.
0: Do you really tear up? Like I don't want to say at the drop of a hat, but anything. Listen, if it hits you in the feels, it hits you in the feels.
3: Dude, I feel for kids. I love my kids, man. And, you know, I don't think there's anything wrong with that.
0: No, if anything, when the doctor was talking about people trying to postpone crying because mm-hmm. maybe they feel like they're in a situation where either, I don't want to say it's not appropriate, but where it's like it's going to stand out or it's going to get made fun of or whatever, that they're like postpone it. But the doctor said at no point, three things actually. Number one, don't ever not try to cry. Like you got to let it out. Like your body needs that. Number two, you should never apologize for crying. And the other thing is, no, people can ask, and they may be asking out of a legitimate support, but you don't owe anybody an explanation. Like if for some reason were crying and somebody came up and they were like, "Hey, big puss, what you crying about?" you don't owe them. You don't have to tell them.
3: I fully agree with that. I mean, sometimes I'll be like, "Oh, sorry, that one just hit me in my feels." You know, but that's as far as I go.
0: Right.
3: I'm not sorry that I cried.
0: Right.
3: It's just like, you know, kind of going back to the previous conversation that you guys were having about etiquette.
0: Oh, you know, with your
3: kind
0: teeth.
3: Of an etiquette thing.
0: Yeah.
3: Like, oh, hey, you know, maybe it wasn't appropriate for me to do this here, but hey, that hit me in my feels.
0: Hey, can I ask you this? For the like when you said like you became a crier after your son was born, right? And I get that. Do you find yourself crying mostly if it deals with kids or just like in general? Like now you're a crier.
3: Yeah, mostly if it deals with kids. Right. You know, I watch like

0: Later.
1: Hey, later, buddy.
2: Is he going to try the humming?
1: I hope so.
2: Or is he just
3: he's just
2: saying,
3: fine
2: this
3: crying.
2: Is me.
1: No,
3: yeah,
1: it hits him in his feels.
2: Uh-huh. Like the Greatest Showman. Here's the flashback harp.
4: First cry of the new year.
1: Really?
4: I made it 2 days. Oh, no, not in my whole life. I'm talking about for the show.
1: Oh, okay. Right. You've cried. We're 6 days into the year. You've cried since then.
4: Yeah, Stranger Things finale. Okay, so the little clip didn't give you the setup, which
1: was
4: the actual
1: reason?
4: Cry.
1: What were you crying for?
4: It doesn't matter.
3: It does.
1: What you crying about?
2: I didn't remember if the clip had the actual sound of me crying.
1: Right.
2: Oh, you know what? Maybe that's saved for the show open. Hold on.
1: But do you know what it was?
2: Yes, I do.
1: Do you?
3: No.
1: Oh.
2: Kristen, don't come in here with a piece of paper.
1: Line one. Hi, Ellie, in the morning.
2: Oh, I have it. I have it. I have it.
1: Oh, hold on, line
5: Hi,
1: one.
5: Is it me?
1: Yes, hold on. Back on hold. Hey, I'm going to put you on hold. Don't cry about it. Hold on 1 second.
2: All right. This is going to be a live searching in this 60 seconds because I don't know exactly.
1: That's fine.
2: Hold on. I guess you'll also hear what it is about.
4: But this time you're much too early. Oh, God. Oh, no. Jesus.
1: Too early.
4: Okay. Don't even reference that, please.
1: Okay.
4: Okay. They're sad.
1: Because he died young. Oh, my God. Well, maybe people didn't get the joke.
3: How about he's crying now? Who is that in reference to?
1: Somebody who passed.
2: Man, it just looked like this WAV file of audio was kind of jumbled, but I definitely picked a good spot to start with the end of my mother's eulogy for my dead father. Okay.
1: Wait, pick it up.
2: How about
1: after.
2: Diane? Thanks, Captain Obvious.
1: He's crying.
3: He's crying now.
4: Yeah.
1: Hi, Elliot in the morning.
5: This is me?
1: Yeah, hi. Who's this?
5: This is Molly.
1: Yes, Molly. What can I do for you?
5: Well, I'm a chronic crier. I cry for commercials regularly.
3: You cry at
1: a... They've been away from the show for too long!
3: No, you cry at a commercial or you cry in commercials?
5: No, I cry at commercials.
3: Oh, okay.
5: Sometimes.
3: I thought you meant she was like an actress who gets paid to cry.
1: No, it's like Cindy Lauper comes on stage and scratches at her arm and you're like, oh, this is sad.
5: It's like St. Jude's. Jude's are
3: Oh, God, anything for the ASPCA.
5: Or any of the Alzheimer commercials. Anything that has to do with like a dad and kids and... Oh, that'll get me going.
1: And you just start crying.
5: Oh, yeah. Oh, yeah. And then I'll look over at my boyfriend with these big puppy eyes, and he'll be like, don't look at me. Don't look at me. And then it makes him start crying.
1: Like right now, I'm looking up, and I can see a commercial. It's the 40th Flava anniversary. For Checkers, would that have you crying? Sorry, Checkers and Rallies.
2: Thank you.
5: I mean, if the glaze is just right.
1: Hey, do you, how many times a week do you think you cry, honestly?
5: Oh, gosh. At least 10.
1: Wow. Wow, that's a lot.
5: Yeah.
1: Do you ever feel like, do you ever feel like you try to, like, put it off? Like, have you tried humming?
5: Actually, humming does work.
1: Have you heard that before?
5: I've heard that it's like, it kind of closes your sinuses, so it prevents the tears from happening. So I just kind of go, it's kind of like a whimper.
1: Right now, there's a guy in his truck going, let me practice. Hey, what is the... But let me ask you this. Like when I first read that where it was like, try humming, why is it all I want to do, and maybe it's because, like they say, if you want to get an earworm gone, you're supposed to do the Andy Griffith Show.

0: That's immediately where I go to humming. Yeah. But I feel like you would sound stupid humming the Andy Griffith Show at a time where people are obviously sad about something.
1: Yeah, well, that's why when I'm in awkward situations, I just scream cry.
0: I'm sorry, you scream cry?
2: Crying, screaming, throwing up.
1: you just own it.
0: Oh my God, like you're hysterical.
1: No, I'll usually excuse myself. And I have many, many tissues in my purse at all times.
0: But you know what? Like, even the doctor was like, if you can excuse yourself and go splash water on your face, like, I understand, like, the to try to get rid of, like, the heat of the flush of that. But there's no hiding those eyes. Like, your eyes are, like, cry-swollen. Yeah. So you can put as much water, and I'm just going to look at you and go, like, oh, what do we eat that you're allergic to? Or are you just crying? Because you could tell in the eyes that there's something going on there.
1: Yeah. Well, I mean, I usually just let it happen for, you know, and if I let it go, I can be done in, you know, a minute. I can have really short cries, but I'll cry.
0: Oh, wow. Hey, I may want to take you to the Hope Awards next year. Like, like just kind of get everybody going.
1: Yes, I would love to.
0: All right, very good. Thank you, ma'am. Yes, Tyler.
2: Funny you mentioned eating.
0: Yes.
2: From Megan on Facebook. Pull out a snack. You'll stop crying. I learned this in high school.
0: So she would like start
3: you
0: eating?
2: Oh,
0: I have eaten so much pizza, I may cry. I'm being honest. Does that work?
2: That is one I have never heard. And at this point, you know, you're willing to try anything.
0: I will say this, like there was dinner served last night, but he wasn't, the guy who at our table was not eating when he was bawling.
2: But also you don't
0: I also don't think he could have.
4: No.
2: Well, yeah, you don't want to put yourself in a situation where you could choke.
0: He could have choked.
2: But if you're, say it's an emotional presentation or speech, at that point, it's rude to be like hitting your silverware on the plate. Like it's not good to be eating.
0: Right.
2: So you have to pick. So is she saying, she said in high school. So is that maybe like she was upset with something?
4: Sitting in class?
2: Yeah, and you just have a little bag.
0: Like a snack of something, right.
2: Chips
0: Although,
2: or crackers.
0: You could have. Like, yes, I understand you don't want to have, you know, like your fork and spoon hitting the plate. But you could open, like, if you would have brought, like, a thing. Like, I have a thing of Oreos on my desk. You could have, like, opened that up.
2: Last night?
4: With the crinkle?
0: No, here. Oh. Yeah. Yes. I'm trying. Siegel, I don't know what table I'm at. It's, oh, no, I didn't bring a guest. My guest is Oreos.
4: Huh? Can you hear this? Really sad though.
2: If it makes sense to do it,
0: right.
2: I'm going to try the eating thing. Like I'm saying that it's not rude or.
0: No. Well, you can always eat. You just tell somebody you don't feel well.
2: No.
0: I have to eat. Hi, Elliot in the morning. I have diabetes.
4: My blood sugar.
0: I have to eat. Hi, Elliot in the morning.
5: Hello.
0: Yeah.
5: Me?
0: Yes. Hi. Who is this?
5: My name's Kent.
0: You a big crier?
5: Well, I think so. I mean, I've seen every Hallmark there is and still cry.
0: Oh, my God.
5: End of it.
0: Have you always been a crier?
5: I guess so. My wife says I'm a big puss.
0: That's the support we're looking for. Hey, what is the, do you ever try to put, like, have you tried eating so you don't cry?
5: No, I just try to hide my face from everybody. My kids are like that on me, too.
0: Hey, Dad's a big puss. That's all right, dude. They say don't hide it. You don't have to apologize for it. You don't owe anybody an apology.
5: No, I'm old enough to let it go.
0: Exactly, exactly.
2: Me too.
0: Or try humming. All right, very good. Thank you, sir. All right, give me a quick break. Oh, I know what I want to do next. Give me a quick break. It's Elliot in the morning.
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0: hunt for somebody. I like this story. It's really nice. Does anybody know Laura Jackson, who that's kind of a common name. Laura Jackson, who lives in Arlington. I can tell you she's got three kids. Her kids are Declan. Is it Cormac? C-O-R-M-A-C? Cormac?
1: Yeah, Cormac, maybe.
0: Cormac? I don't know what the kid's name is. How would you say that?
2: Cormac?
0: Cormac, yeah.
2: I don't know.
0: What about Elsa? E-L-S-A. That one I'm nailing.
1: Yep.
0: I got Declan down. Anyway, does anybody know Laura Jackson, who lives in Arlington? Again, she's got three kids. Declan, Cormac, and Elsa. By the way, Declan, Cormac, and Elsa are actually the stars of the show.
1: Yeah?
0: Yeah. Well, Laura's just happens to be their mother.
2: Are they going to be in school now?
0: Well, that's what I was thinking. They're probably in school right now. They're probably in school. They are 10, 12, and 13. Pop them out quick.
2: It's comments like that.
0: What? That's honest. Three kids in 3 years is a lot.
2: What? What? He knows he's black. Just not the best defense of a statement made.
0: Anyway, the siblings rescued a sinking boat of teenagers while they were on vacation at Boone Lake in Tennessee over the summer. This goes back to July.
1: Do you know that lake?
0: No, not at all. Declan and Elsa were fishing and had just finished helping a baby bird escape from the water. Like, these people, all they do are just save things. Declan and Elsa were fishing. Oh, hold on 1 second. Hey, Kristen, if somebody knows Laura, 866-2-ELIOT, 866-235-5468. But I'd like to hear from Laura. Or somebody knows her. They heard a foghorn. So Declan and Elsa were out fishing on the water. They, like, got some bird freed or something like that. And all of a sudden, there was a foghorn. They heard a foghorn. They looked over. Keep in mind, these kids are 10, 12, and 13.
2: Which I assume is why you didn't do your foghorn.
1: Yeah.
0: Queef! They see a bunch of teenagers, like, from another boat that are waving and yelling, help us, help us.
1: Oh.
0: Declan ran to tell their grandparents, he's the 10-year-old, mind you, to tell their grandparents while his siblings planned a water rescue on their pond prowler. What is that? I guess that's their fishing boat.
2: Is that a brand?
0: I guess. Or is it just like a real slow-moving...
1: I bet there's a handful of people yelling at their radios right now. Stupid!
0: I don't know what a pond prowler is.
2: Yeah, Bass Pro's got the Pond Prowler 10 fishing boat.
0: Yeah. Anyway, they were racing against time as dark storm clouds began to roll in and the other boat was sinking lower and lower. Four teenagers had struck a rock in the middle of the lake and their boat was flooding. The water had already risen above the boat's battery, leaving the four teenagers in the boat scared that they might be electrocuted. Mm-hmm. They said that the four teenagers in the other boat that they were going to rescue
2: mm-hmm.
0: were so afraid of getting electrocuted that they were like, I don't know what that area is called. Like, they're essentially sitting on the lip of the boat.
1: Yeah.
0: Afraid
1: as far away as possible, right?
0: Afraid to touch the water, thinking like the water might be electric. So they were afraid to touch the boat. Or I'm sorry, they were afraid to touch the water because they were thinking we're going to get electrocuted.
1: Mm-hmm.
0: So they're like getting themselves as high up on top of the lip of the boat as to not get electrocuted. They were sitting up on it's got a name. I'm not going to try to pronounce it. Gunwale? I don't know. the edge of the boat, trying really hard not to touch the water at all. Cormac, the 12-year-old, began navigating his parents' fishing boat over to the teenagers. They wanted to get in all at once, but the

0: 12-year-old, afraid of overloading the pond prowler, told them he could only take them one at a time.
1: Oh, wow. Like, this is in such an emergency situation.
0: And as calm as can be.
1: Thinking like that.
0: His first passenger was a girl who was pretty near hysterical at this point, according to his mother, Laura. She said something like, "I was so scared. I was so scared I was going to die." And he's like, "Oh, don't worry. I just took a life-saving merit badge." Oh, they're scouts. The Jackson family rescued another one of the teenagers and a bag full of electronics before the owner of a nearby marina arrived to help the remaining teens. Laura Jackson said that a pontoon boat also stopped, but that owner was hesitant to let the teens aboard.
2: Why?
0: I don't know. I don't know why. Why would he be afraid? What, do you think he was going to get rolled? Or did he think that people would think he was being inappropriate? Or it was a scam?
1: Now, I've got nothing against outsiders, provided they're the right kind of people. The kind of folks who look and talk and act like us. Peas in a pod, birds of a feather. No lao mao trash with their rotten tommy tram doodle cap dam, you know.
0: Anyway, he was hesitant to let the teens get on.
2: Mm-hmm.
0: To cap it off, as soon as the last teenager made it to safety, that's when the thunderstorm hit. In talking to the press, Laura said, "I couldn't be prouder of my kids. When others needed help, they had the courage to step up, trust their training, work together, and do the right thing." That's awesome. It says all three Jackson siblings are students at Arlington Public Schools. Declan is a Cub Scout. Cormac is a first-class scout. I don't know what that is. What is a first-class scout?
2: Is that... he's older. Is that like...
0: Cormac's 12.
2: Yeah. Is he getting up to... he's too young for Eagle. Like, the level below
0: Eagle?
2: You're
0: the one who tell me. I always think, like, Eagle Scouts are, like 18, 19, 20 years old.
2: I mean, it is usually like later in high school. So maybe that's the precursor to Eagle.
0: And then Elsa is a Life Scout in Boy Scouts and a Silver Award Girl Scout.
1: So they are accomplished.
0: In Scouts.
1: Okay, Elliot, they're not DJs.
3: In radio.
0: No, in Scouts they are,
1: yes,
0: clearly.
1: That's what I'm saying.
0: Yes. No, I mean, they know that. I just don't want to say that they're like Renaissance people. They saved four people's lives.
1: It's amazing.
0: Yeah, no, it is. It's a very good story. It's a great story.
1: For first class scout, it is the highest of the lower four ranks in scouting and is the minimum rank that need be attained for entry into the Order of the Arrow. Oh, we all know what that is?
2: No.
0: I was waiting on an explanation.
1: I thought maybe I was going to get it since no one questioned it. It is the honor society composed of scouts and scouters who best exemplify the scout oath and law in their daily lives as elected by their peers.
4: I am part of the Order of the Arrow.
1: Here we go.
2: You just like praised these kids.
0: No, and I did, and I think it's a great story. No, I really am. I'm proud of those kids.
1: And then the other thing you wanted
0: was by the way, how far was Diane off? Oh, it's the last stop before Eagle Scout.
2: Oh, I don't know.
0: No, it's not. It's to being in the Order of the Arrow.
1: Life Scout is the second highest rank in Scouts, sitting directly above Star and below the final rank of Eagle. That's Life Scout.
2: Precursor.
0: For life. You said that for the other kid.
2: I was close.
1: And was there a third, or was there just an award?
0: Oh, no, but then she was also the Silver Award Girl Scout. Is that the equivalent of an Eagle Scout?
2: I didn't know. There has to be something.
0: Eagle Climb!
2: There has to be, a Girl Scout equivalent.
0: Diane, I must interrupt you. Mm-hmm. Is this Laura Jackson?
5: It is. Hello.
0: How are you?
5: I'm doing great this morning.
0: Dude, your kids are pretty freaking amazing.
5: Thank you. We're so very proud of them.
0: Yeah, that's quite the water rescue.
5: I mean, and considering that there really weren't any adults around them when it happened, get upon themselves to go out when the others were in danger.
0: Right. Yeah. And then was it the younger one that came running to the house, to, I guess, to get you guys or grandparents, and then the older two made their way out to where that boat was, where the Tennessee teenagers were in trouble.
5: Exactly. Yeah. So my husband was up on a conference call, kind of locked in a bedroom. So they ran up to go get their granddad and their Nana. But Nana does not get out on the water, and granddad will. But by the time he got back down there, the other kids had handled it. And he had lost an arm in an accident years before. So he's only got one arm. So he definitely strongly was okay with the kids jumping in and doing it. But they were already, my son Cormac threw a life vest on and went out first to go rescue the girl. And then Elsa, he stayed with the girl because he'd kind of built a rapport with the girl by the time they got back to the shore. So then Elsa hopped into the lifeboat to go get the next person. And then by the time they got back out there for the third person, there was a pontoon boat there, which kind of confused things because there was a gentleman on the pontoon boat who said he'd been a boater for 40 years on the water, but he would not let the kids who were scared to death onto his boat. He said, I'm legally required to stay here.
0: But why wouldn't he? We were trying to figure that out when we were going over the story. Why was he afraid to let them on his boat?
5: We have no idea. And I listened to the 911 call, and even the 911 operator is just absolutely beside herself. Over and over, she's like, let me talk to the guy. Why isn't he letting you on his boat? And the guy that was being rescued, Holden, he says something like, he just keeps telling me he'll throw me a rope and tow me in, but that we can't get on his boat unless our boat sinks. And so then you hear the guy say, look, we're afraid we're going to get electrocuted. Can we please get on your boat?
0: And the guy is still saying no?
5: No. And he even tells them that there's a law that he's required to stay if there is an emergency on a boat. And he's fulfilling his obligation to stay, but that he won't let them on the boat unless he thinks that it's absolutely necessary.
0: I'm just trying to, and I know that you don't know why, but did he think like, oh, this is going to be some scam and I'm going to look like I'm like hitting on kids or something? Like, I just, there's nothing about it that
2: makes
0: sense.
2: These kids in distress are going to steal my boat?
0: I guess. I just, none of it makes sense to me.
5: Well, and that's why then when the gentleman who's incredibly kind that owns the marina there, when he comes out with the pontoon, because his buddy listens to the CB radio and all the police traffic. And so he randomly had a guy friend that was listening to the police chatter who called him, and he owns the marina that's not too far away. And he picks up the phone and they're like, you need to get out there. There's kids that are afraid they're going to be electrocuted. They're on the water and we're 30 minutes from them. So, but by the time he got a boat in the water and got there, there's already my kids rescuing people. There's a pontoon boat there. So he thinks it's all taken care of, but then he gets there and he was angry, so angry that this pontoon boat guy is there and won't let them on. So he immediately gets the last two kids on his pontoon boat. But I mean, the storm that came through knocked out all the power in the whole area, and barely got those kids off the. Yeah, like it was a torrential downpour, lightning, and all the power goes out just seconds after they got off the water. So I was so glad between the combination of the two people. But yeah, I scratched my head. That 911 call is
0: that's
5: crazy
0: weird.
5: To think that there's somebody out there that just will not let these kids on his boat when they're crying and screaming and please let us on.
0: Wow. Yeah, that part's nuts. But more importantly, I mean, your kids are badasses. Like it is a great story. Hey, did they,
5: I was impressed.
0: Did they get in? Like, did they get anything for a reward or anything?
5: No. And there's like, somebody sent me the paperwork, which was very kind that they said I should send in for the scouting award, but I guess there's a lot of paperwork and things that you have to do. So I said, I'm happy to. And I think our scoutmaster said he'd be happy to help us get that submitted in, but it's a long process. So I don't know where that'll go, but
0: I know,
5: you know,
0: where,
5: ultimately
0: I know where
5: it
0: would go in the Seagull House.
5: The right thing to do.
0: Well, we tried. All right. Very good. Well, listen, I'm glad that we caught up with you. I did. I liked the story. I thought it was a really nice story.
5: Thank you so very much.
0: Hey, you got it. We'll talk to you later. Thank you, Laura.

0: Bye.
1: Bye. Mm-hmm. You want? Oh, I should have given her a shirt.
2: Amazing.
1: Isn't that pretty good?
3: Yeah. Good kids.
1: Thank you.
3: I'm saying that to her.
1: On her behalf. Thank you.
2: And somehow even more confusion surrounding the other guy.
1: Totally.
3: Yeah.
2: I thought maybe the reporting.
1: Like she would clear it
2: yeah,
1: up.
2: Left
1: right.
2: It a
1: like
2: little
1: she
2: ambiguous.
1: Knew. Yeah. But that, like, is there. Like, I'm not a boater. And I get the whole, like the legality of you have to stay. Like, you'd look like a putz if you just took off.
3: Well, you shouldn't be citing laws saying why you're staying. A good person would stay.
1: Right.
3: A good person would actually let him on
1: but
3: your boat. But
1: that's what I don't understand. Like, I don't get that.
2: I mean, maybe it is the song I was singing from Schmigadoon.
1: The...
2: Just that sort of mentality of, like, mm-mm-mm.
1: NIMBY.
2: Not loudmouth trash with their Tommy Rotten flap doodle clap trap fiddle faddle jiggery pokery. Stirring up the cream while you're waiting for it to settle like vermin in the root cellar, flies in the buttermilk, and they're influencing. There, I said it, they're influencing your children.
1: Okay, let's do this.
3: Like sounds like,
1: earwig
3: sounds like it's
1: Kristen, please.
3: Sounds like it's time for a break.
2: Like an earwig crawled from their ear to their brain. Soon your youngins will be neglecting their chores. Milk going sour, unstrained in the spring house. Back talk at dinner. No time for the good book. Ragtime blaring on the Victrola. And that's just the beginning, folks.
3: We don't have to like the same things.
1: Do you, Kristen, wrap it up.
2: Top of my head, though. That's a tough one.
1: Do you think a lot of people sang along with you there?
2: Well, it was also a TV series.
1: Oh. All right. Quick break. We'll come back. Let's do some dirt and give away tickets to see Simmel. Sold out show. Simmel's show is sold out. So if you want to go see Simmel, you got to win your way in. Quick break. We'll do it next.
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0: Pro football is back, and so are the predictions. 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
1: Thursday Night Football back on tonight with the Bills hosting the Detroit Lions at their new Highmark Stadium. Also, the Traitors New Blood is on NBC tonight. Alan Cumming coming back, opening the doors of his castle to the latest version of this reality competition. So this is the one that's not celebrities, although there are a bunch of internet, you know, influencers, internet famous people who are part of the cast, and they actually just got renewed for three more seasons.
0: Right. Yep. Before this one even starts.
2: Yeah. Like this version? Or
1: I think it's the other one.
2: The other version.
1: Yeah.
0: Oh, I just thought I saw three seasons. Did they say it was going to be a celebrity? I didn't see any kind of attached to it. By the way, why do I, what am I doing?
1: Sandwich says what?
0: You know what? Let me use this opportunity.
1: Can you swallow first?
0: I'm trying. I'm trying. I just think there's so much food in my body, there's no more room in my throat for food to go down. They don't get enough credit for the steak and cheese sandwich.
2: It is the celebrity-driven series that's been renewed through season 8.
0: Okay. Oh, okay. All right, very good.
1: Okay. By the way, the Traitors also won all 7 Emmys that it was nominated for this year. So that New Blood is the one that's airing on NBC tonight. Dancing with the Stars also coming out of the ratings gates in a good way. They said the best, biggest premiere audience they've had in 6 years.
0: I believe it. I believe it. We were talking about it the other day. Like, it does very well.
1: Did it get new traction on TikTok or something? Because you definitely see the contestants are very active.
2: They have to. The Sun reported they had a bunch of people.
1: Yeah.
2: Not the Sun, but Dancing with the Stars had bigger celebrities lined up who wouldn't agree to the social media components of the contract.
1: Oh. And they are required to post a certain number of TikToks a week. And
0: I believe that. Percent.
1: Yeah.
0: Yeah. I mean, the banana posts all the time.
1: Well, he always posted.
0: Right. Well, but exactly. That's what you want.
1: RIP to artist Peter Max, who has passed at the age of 88. At one different time in history, he was either an artist for the Olympics, for the Super Bowl, for the Indy 500, for the World Cup, for the World Series, many other events. His art also appearing on a Boeing 777, as well as a Norwegian cruise line ship. You saw all the Statue of Liberty paintings.
0: The Statue of Liberty
1: sharing.
0: You know, at one point, he lived in New York. He did the cover work for the New York Yellow Pages.
1: The phone book?
0: Like back in the day, they did a special cover that he did the artwork for. We did the show out of, what year was that, Tyler?
2: 2006.
0: Yeah. We went up to New York and did the show out of his studio.
1: Yeah.
0: He was a very, very nice man.
1: Yeah.
0: He was very, very nice to us.
1: Also, Spider-Man Brand New Day is the all-time highest grossing movie at the domestic box office now with $936 million, that record previously held by The Force Awakens at $936.6 million. By the way, if you're already thinking about what you want to go see movie-wise,

0: either be it tonight or sometime over the weekend. The review for Zach Cregger's Resident Evil.
1: Through the roof. It's getting great reviews.
0: This reviewer says, it's so effing scary and so effing fun.
1: Yeah, it is. Every review so far has been really good.
0: They said he has a real knack for being able to do horror and peppering in like funny moments that there's just this weird perfect balance the way that he does it.
1: Great.
0: Yeah. Robert De Niro is in talks to play Dodgers Hall of Famer Tommy Lasorda in a new upcoming...
1: Wait, who's going to play Lasorda?
0: De Niro? Yeah. In a new upcoming sports movie called Tommy and Me, who he passed at the age of 93 in 2021. California Governor Gavin Newsom has signed State Bill 1392 that they have nicknamed Leno's Law, which exempts more classic cars from smog checks. They said that Jay Leno championed the legislation. So starting in January of 2028, vehicles from model years 1976 through 1980 will be exempt, and it'll roll forward 1 year annually through 2033. You do have to have like collector's car insurance. So it sounds like rich people problems, right?
1: No, not in every case.
0: No,
1: not in every case.
0: Metallica is going to be extending their M72 tour with a new leg of North American stadium dates. The closest one to us would be Cleveland.
1: Yes.
0: If you want to check that one out. Also, Ozzy and Black Sabbath, Back to the Beginning, is going to be hitting theaters worldwide on October the 28th. The studio says this will give fans a whole new way to relive what they call the biggest day in heavy metal history. You remember that happened in July 5th of last year in Birmingham, England. So it was sad to see that he passed away 17 days later. The tickets go on sale next week on Thursday. If you want more updates, go to backtothebeginning.com. Also, SNL is adding a couple of new cast members as we get closer to season 52. A couple of comedians are going to be joining the cast. We also know that Ashley Padilla and Jane Wickline have both been promoted to the main cast.
1: Good for them.
0: Mm-hmm. Madonna going to be opening up the VMAs this year on September 27th. That'll make her first performance at the show since 2003 with Britney and Christina.
1: Oh, my God.
0: Mm-hmm. We have a new hot felon when it comes to a mugshot.
1: There is this the J-Lo lookalike?
0: The shoplifter in Minnesota. She does look just like her.
1: She does. She looks just like J-Lo.
0: I mean, she's 35. J-Lo's in her 50s.
1: Right.
0: But
1: well, I mean, credit to J-Lo.
0: That's true. Keep an eye out for Benny Blanco to be running around D.C. today. He's got a special book signing deal that he's got because his new book is out, and he's going to do it with a special gathering with Jose Andres.
1: Oh, that's cool.
0: Mm-hmm.
1: Good for him.
0: Tom Morello's Power to the People Festival has added Nathaniel Rateliff, Stephen Stills, Mike McCready, Geezer Butler, and more when they're going to be having their performances at Merriweather coming up on October the 3rd. Also, Duncan Sheik still listed in critical condition this morning after receiving medical treatment in New York. They really haven't said exactly what it was. They said at one point it was he's stable now, but right. He was in ICU and he was critical. Also, Jim Adkins from Jimmy Eat World recovering after getting emergency eye surgery after discovering that he had a detached retina. So
1: painful.
0: Louder Than Life starts in Louisville tonight. They're supposed to be there tonight.
1: Right.
0: So he had to pull out of that show. And I believe they also pulled out of Shaky Knees, which is happening
1: in Atlanta
0: this weekend, too. And for the Lenny Kravitz fan in your life, the Kenbassador's Edition Lenny Kravitz Ken doll is now available. You can get it on Amazon or at Mattel, $70.
1: All right. Very good. Thank you very much, Diane. 866-2-ELLIOT. 866-235-5468. Call me right now. I have tickets for you to see Simmel in concert. That is a sold-out show. The only way in is to win your way in. You want to go see Simmel? Call me right now. 866-2-ELLIOT. 866-235-5468.
2: Call Elliot in the morning. 866-2-ELLIOT. 866-235-5468. Elliot in the morning.
3: Good morning. Good morning. Good morning. Good morning.

0: You'll get your tickets to see Mount Joy. I have more tickets for you to see Role Model, more tickets for you to see Simmel. Now, if you missed anything from this morning, you need information on anything, Diane, don't bite your nails, Facebook, X, Instagram, at EITM Online. Everybody have yourself a good, safe day. We'll see everybody back here tomorrow, and see you soon.
1: The day is closed, another day. It's gone from us, it's gone away. It'll be back tomorrow, though. We'll celebrate. Ho, ho.

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Iron Blossom Music Festival coming up this weekend. 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

Elliot in the Morning, Richmond's Alternative, Alt 102.1, Vaughn here. And Capri Sun is debuting a Big Gulp pouch. Now, it's three times the normal size of a Capri Sun. And it's just, you know, sugar. It's big sugar. It's keeping Big Pharma delighted. I can just, if you listen carefully, you can probably hear the execs in a room. Like Montgomery Burns, like, yes, excellent. Look at the shiny colors. Sip the pouch. Sip the pouch.

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1: 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Alt 1021.

San Diego out there if we didn't have the 65% humidity, but topping out in the upper 80s, it'll feel like 90s. And it looks like we could get some storm activity as soon as the 4 o'clock hour. Heads up on that one. This is Temper City on Alt 102.1, Richmond's alternative.

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0: Football. 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Football. 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Football. XL sessions. And football. It's Fall in Richmond, and its soundtrack is Alt-1021.
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0: Pro football is back, and so are the predictions. 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

Village frontman Brandon Flowers is on a solo tour. He's playing the 930 Club in D.C. on the 20th. 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One more chance tomorrow after Diane's first news around 6:20-ish time here on Alt 102.1.

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2: 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I call it Anima. 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
1: Bat City. Population 1.5 million. Congress Avenue Bridge, Austin, Texas, the world's largest urban colony that you sometimes see or sometimes don't. Which is why Elliot in the Morning's really flying you to ACL Fest.
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0: Pro football is back, and so are the predictions. 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

Your home for Elliot in the Morning and Richmond's alternative all day. All the shows, all the tickets. Iron Blossom Week. Liz got a code word for you at 5:30. These guys are in town next week. The Violent Femmes, Conowa Plaza on the 23rd.

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0: Pro football is back, and so are the predictions. 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

0: 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So long as you say so. It's Alt 1021's Pick of the Week. Let us know what you think now on socials at Alt1021RVA. Hashtag RVAPCK. Alt1021.
1: 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Bridget calls me, baby. 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

Bridget Calls Me Baby, I Can Take the Sun Out of the Sky from their debut album, Irreversible. Our pick of the week this week on Alt 102.1. Those guys are all over the place, really, doing back-to-back nights in some cases. And Europe now, they'll be stateside October 2nd. Anything in our neck of the woods? They're doing NCPA, Ohio, California, Milwaukee.

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Maybe something after November 7th will pop up if you want to see them. If you want to hear more of I Can Take the Sun Out of the Sky by Bridget Calls Me Baby, let us know. @Alt1021RVA on the socials. Tag @RVAPCK. 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

Lots of sun out there in Richmond today, but we will have some stormy weather beginning around 4 o'clock in some spots, so heads up on your drive home. Looks like that'll go into the evening hours, too. Janelle Monáe and Fun, this is We Are Young on Alt 102.1.

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Oh, there's just a few code words left. 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Your next code word coming at you at 5:30 with Liz. She's on her way in. Have a great rest of your day. We'll smell you tomorrow. Love you, Kat. I'm out of here.

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1: Alt-102.1, Richmond's alternative. Good afternoon, Richmond. Hello, it's Liz. Today is your last chance to score some last-second passes to the Iron Blossom Music Festival, which is this Saturday and Sunday here in Richmond. Your next code word to possibly win is coming up around 5:30.

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4: Afternoon traffic looking pretty good so far through Richmond. 95 northbound, just a little slow through downtown. An incident headed southbound from the downtown expressway onto outbound of the Powell Height Parkway. I'm Samantha Stone with traffic.
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Alt-102.1, Richmond's Alternative. It's Liz. And the Richmond Times-Dispatch Best of Richmond issue is officially out. And our friends at Elliott in the Morning were voted number one favorite morning show in Richmond. So congratulations to them. I was looking at the plaque, though, and they did spell Elliott's name wrong. So maybe we can get a reprint, RTD. If not, we'll just keep it somewhere. Anyway, here's Songbirds, Back to Friends.

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1: Afternoon traffic getting a little heavier and slower on the interstates. Northbound 95 around the downtown Chamberlain exit. Southbound 95 right around Belvedere. A little slow spot from road work on Richmond Highway near Osborne Road. I'm Samantha Stone with traffic.
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11: 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What if you start with two Sonos speakers just to see how it feels? What if you really like how it feels and you become a Sonos person who can't stop saying to their friends, "What if you start with two Sonos speakers just to see how it feels?" Because it's not magic. But it's not magic.

Morning's Alternative. It's Liz. It's Thursday. You might be thinking about the weekend now. And if you are, make sure you tune in on Sunday night, 10 p.m. to midnight, because that is Underexposed with Clifford. That is America's greatest music discovery show hosted by our very own Clifford. 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

0: Alt-102.1, Richmond's alternative. It's Liz. And tomorrow morning, right after Elliot in the Morning, it is the Elliot in the Morning after party. That is one whole hour of commercial-free music for you. Moving on, we've got Ed Chill. They'll be at Iron Blossom this weekend. Here they are with Double Take.
1: Maybe it takes a little while.

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1: An accident 95 southbound near Broad Street has two right lanes blocked. Traffic already backed up to the Bryan Park interchange. Also an accident in Colonial Heights on 95 southbound just before Washington Street exit 52. I'm Samantha Stone with traffic.
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It's Liz. And coming up around 5:30, so in about an hour, I will have your final code word of the week to possibly win some last-minute passes to Iron Blossom. That is this weekend here in Richmond, featuring LCD Sound System, Jack White, Portugal the Man, Fantagram, Geese, and many more. So make sure you're listening around 5:30.

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1: 64 westbound, still seeing heavy delays across the Chaco Valley Bridge, especially that left-hand lane trying to merge onto 95 southbound. 195 northbound and 95 southbound seeing delays at the Bryant Park interchange. An incident 64 eastbound near Dickens Road. With traffic, I'm Samantha Stone.
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I believe they cost $6 a piece, so just keep an eye out for that.

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Richmond's alternative, Alt 102.1. It's Liz. And coming up in about 30 minutes, I am going to have your next code word to possibly win some last-minute passes to the Iron Blossom Music Festival. So stick around. Don't miss it. Here's In Color. It's Headlights.

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1: Bat City. Population 1.5 million. Congress Avenue Bridge, Austin, Texas. The world's largest urban colony that you sometimes see or sometimes don't. Which is why Elliot in the Morning's really flying you to ACL Fest.
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5: Still seeing heavy, slow traffic all directions approaching the Bryant Park interchange on 95, 195, and 64. 64 westbound on the Shaco Valley Bridge, still very slow, especially that left-hand lane trying to merge onto 95 southbound. I'm Samantha Stone with traffic.
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0: You must remember this presents The Bisexuals. Libby Holman was a sexually fluid blues singer who became famous in the 1920s, and then infamous when she was indicted for her husband's murder. 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Also featuring Elizabeth Taylor, Josephine Baker, drugs, orgies, and, of course, movies. 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

Alt-1021, Richmond's Alternative. It's Liz. And coming up in about 10 minutes, I am going to have your final code word of the week to win some last-minute passes to the Iron Blossom Music Festival. So don't go anywhere.

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1: All right. 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How are ya? 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
1: Interstate traffic remains pretty busy, especially northbound 95 around the 64 downtown merge. Some delays outbound on the Powhite Parkway approaching Chippenham. An accident on Iron Bridge at White Pine just north of 288. I'm Samantha Stone with traffic.
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And a quick bit of music history for you. On this day in 1991, Ozzy Osbourne released his album No More Tears. And I figured I would celebrate because the title track is one of my favorite Ozzy songs, and I can do what I want. I have free will.

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0: 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Iron Blossom.
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0: You must remember this presents The Bisexuals. Libby Holman was a sexually fluid blues singer who became famous in the 1920s, and then infamous when she was indicted for her husband's murder. 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

the week before, but with a different song. This is off of their latest album, Irreversible, which came out back in March. It's Bridget Calls Me Baby, I Can Take the Sun Out of the Sky.

Bridget Calls Me Baby. I Can Take the Sun Out of the Sky on Alt 102.1. And that is our pick of the week this week. I like it. It's got some, you know, sort of 80s vibes. But, you know, don't worry about me and what I like. What do you like? Let us know how you feel about the song on Instagram, X, or Facebook. 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
2: 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Exclusions apply.
3: Tonight, weather brought to you by Duke's Mayo. 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

Alternative Richmond, it's Liz, and I'm done for the day. Thanks for hanging out. I'll see you back here tomorrow afternoon at 3. I leave you with Cage the Elephant, Beaches.

I said, are you gonna be my girl? It's a 1, 2, 3, take my hand and come with me, because you look so fine that I really wanna make you mine. Really wanna make you mine. 4, 5, 6, come on and get your kicks. Now you don't need a

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1: Bat City. Population 1.5 million. Congress Avenue Bridge, Austin, Texas. The world's largest urban colony that you sometimes see or sometimes don't. Which is why Elliot in the Morning's really flying you to ACL Fest.
2: You got one more left. 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Let's do it.
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3: 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I'm Susie Welch. 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

0: 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Libby Holman was a sexually fluid blues singer who became famous in the 1920s, and then infamous when she was indicted for her husband's murder. 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